If you're enjoying the jazz, please like stay with me for another hour. And always taking requests. I'll see what I can find if you have something in particular. But until then, we're going to start off with, I'm not sure what I put in there, so it's a little bit of a surprise, but it'll be good. And I hope you guys enjoy, and I'll see you at 7:30.

I can feel it even when you're not here. Can't conceal it.

Playing underneath me right now is John Coltrane's A Love Supreme Part 3, Pursuance. Before that was Cannonball Adderley's Corvocado. And before that was Nancy Wilson's Save Your Love For Me. And we started off with Chick Corea Trio, This Is New. So we're in the final stretch here of the jazz show. We've only got about 30 minutes left. We started out with some female vocalists, and then we followed up with a few local people, just some straight ahead stuff and a little bit of blues influence. And then now I just pulled some vinyl records that seemed interesting. So a lot of these were right next to each other, but I thought that y'all would like them. So after we finish this tune, I've got a couple more for y'all, and then the next DJ will come up. So this is going to be my last time talking to y'all tonight before the next DJ comes on. So I hope you guys have enjoyed. And before we get in to the next 30 minutes, I'm just going to give y'all some quick PSAs. So first, the Humane Society of Louisiana investigates animal cruelty, rescues and fosters abuse and neglected animals, and provides animal care information to the public. They're seeking foster homes, volunteers, and donations. More information is available online at humanela.org or by phone at 888-6-HUMANE. 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For gamers and non-gamers alike, anyone can find something to bob their head to on Joystick Jukebox every other Friday night from 8 to 10 p.m. So I believe, if I'm correct, that should be tomorrow or maybe the following week, but either way, you should tune in. So I hope you guys have enjoyed, and stay tuned for the next DJ. I'll see y'all in 2 weeks.

You are listening to WTUL New Orleans, and we just finished up the jazz show here, and we finished up A Love Supreme, John Coltrane Part 3, Pursuance, and then we listened to Blues Force Medley, and that's from the Oscar Peterson Trio. And then after that was Sushi Gadol by Meg Okura. And after that was Do Ye Autumn in New York from her album Stay With Me. Those last two were merits here. And that's the end of the jazz show for Thursday evening. But before I let y'all go, I'm going to let you guys know what's going on around town. So first at 6, started at 6, maybe it's still going on, at NOLA Brewing is Macno Anniversary Benefit Concert with John Booty, George Porter, and others. At 7, St. Rock is Trigger Warning Trivia. 7 at the Fillmore, Puya, the Forever Glades Tour. 7 at 2413 Phillip is the Protecting Veil featuring cellist Shian Jobert. 7:30 Revisited, the Early Days of Snug Harbor with Lawrence Seaberth, Ricky Sebastian, and more. 8 at the Broadside, Bounce, Power, and Erasure of the Black Vote featuring Big Frida, Alana Odoms, and more. 8 at OK Bar is New Fools, Odang, and Swamp Comp. 8 at Chickiwawa's Herlin Riley and Friends. 9 at Double Dealer is Jake Landry. 9 at Bar Redo is the Family Affair Record Release Show. 9 at Saturn Bar is Louis Michaud's Swamp Magic. 9 at Gasa Gasa is Pete Murano Band featuring Noah Young, Cam, EM, and more. 9 at BJ's is Loose Cattle. 10 at the Howlin' Wolf is Folk Band with Nika Ness and Friends. And then at 11 at Le Bon Temps Relay is Tiago Guy. So I hope you guys have enjoyed the jazz show today, and I'll see you guys again in 2 weeks.

Oh, hello. 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Not to be alarmed. I'm sure it will be fine. 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What's a girl like you want in a place like this? You see, I've seen many come and go in my lifetime. Those that last have given up, made sacrifices to be here. Do you have the willingness to do the same? Better yet, what's the price that's worth your freedom?

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1: I'd like to do a song of great social and political import. It goes like this. Oh, Lord, won't you buy me a Mercedes Benz? My friends all drive Porsches. I must make amends. Worked hard all my lifetime. No help from my friends. So, oh Lord, won't you buy me a Mercedes Benz? Oh Lord, won't you buy me a color TV? Dialing $4 is trying to find me. I wait for delivery each day until 3. So, oh Lord, won't you buy me a color TV? Oh Lord, won't you buy me a night on the town? I'm counting on you, Lord. Please don't let me down. 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Oh Lord, won't you buy me a night on the town? 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My friends all drive Porsches. I must make amends. Worked hard all my lifetime. No help from my friends. So, oh Lord, won't you buy me a Mercedes Benz? That's it.

0: Last year on the varsity football squad, only No-Nose Nowalski, the offensive center, and Killer Cooley, the tight end, listened to WTUL. This year, Coach Pittman has bought the team a record player.
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0: It's 3:39 a.m. You can't sleep. 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

0: I say, just what do you mean bursting into my study like this? You blithering ape! I say, just what is your name? Oh, Bigglesworth?
1: Yes, my lord.
0: This ape doesn't know his name. Fancy that, eh, what?
1: It is quite extraordinary, my lord.
0: What are we going to do with this? Hey, get out of my humor, do you?
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0: Egad, Bigglesworth, he's shedding hair all over my rug.
1: Yes, my lord.

0: Who's who, man, who? Show 'em right. Yeah, yeah. Who's who, man, who? Take another look and tell me, boy.
1: Who's who, man, who?
0: Oh! Oh!
2: Who's who, man, who?
0: You will remember my name.
1: Who's who, man,
0: I'm the one who beat you at your game.

0: run that thing down on me, boy. 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
1: You're listening to WTUL New Orleans 91.5 FM Pound Cake here today for my first solo. Well, not really my first. I did this a couple times before in the past couple of years, but first solo soul show for this semester. I kind of felt like starting a bit and playing Who's Zoomin' Who at the beginning of every soul show that I do by myself. I think that would be fun. I love that song, so I named my show after it. So yeah. Anyways, a couple things still going on tonight. Starting now at the Howlin' Wolf, there's the folk band and Neekiness and Friends. And at 11 at Le Bon Temps Roulet, there's Tiago Guy. And at 11, I'll let you know what's going on tomorrow. A couple things going on tomorrow night. All right. We have a nice mix of soul today. I think later in the show, it's going to be a lot more, more earlier soul. But yeah, we'll have a mix. Next track you'll hear is by Jalen Nagonda.

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1: You're listening to WTUL New Orleans 91.5 FM. That was just Soul Sister by Alan Toussaint. We had I Can See the Sun in Late December by Roberta Flack. We've had I've Been Loving You Too Long, Please, Please, Please, done by Irma Thomas. For What It's Worth by Mavis Staples. Good For You by Blood Orange. And Burning Temptation by Jalen Nagonda. 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The new Marrero Trash Drop-Off Facility is located at 6440 La Palca Boulevard. They offer recycling of scrap metal, appliance, tires, batteries, oil, gasoline, and antifreeze. 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And a promo, Joystick Jukebox is WTUL's video game music specialty show. 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For gamers and non-gamers alike, anyone can find something to bob their head to on Joystick Jukebox every other Friday night from 8 to 10 p.m. And before I go back on the air, quick announcement. The station has a pair of tickets to see Parcels when they're in New Orleans on Saturday, October 10th. The show is at Sanger starting at 8 p.m. If you're interested in a pair of tickets, you can call the station when I put the music back on. Our phone number is 504-865-5885. Again, that phone number for the station is 504-865-5885. Yeah, you can give us a call if you're interested in those Parcels tickets. What do I have next for you? I have a little bit of neo-soul. We have a track by The Internet next.

Tennessee. 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They say, hey man, we're glad to see you back. 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
1: So rebels, live and direct, this is a universal message about world peace, love, stop all the violence, and stop the killing. 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

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That was just Love You With All of My Heart by Al Green. Before that, we had All We Need Is Understanding by Chairman of the Board. 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Let's see what's going on tonight / tomorrow. Okay, so starting now at Le Bon Ton Relay, there's Tiago Guy. And let's see a couple things that are going on tomorrow, just in case you want a head start. All right. At 1 p.m., starting at New Orleans Jazz National Historic Park, there's the New Orleans Ragtime Festival. At 2 p.m., there at New Orleans Jazz Museum, there's a Hispanic Heritage Month celebration. 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That sounds fun. At 8 p.m. at the Civic Theater tomorrow, there's Of Monsters and Men. Let me pick one more thing going on. At 9 p.m. tomorrow at Gasa Gasa, there's Subdivision in the English Channels. Alright. Let's see. And we also have a word from our sponsor. 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Live Nation and the Smoothie King Center welcome Suicide Boys on Wednesday, October 14th. Alright, I'm going to spin a couple vinyls for y'all now, and I'll be back in a little bit.

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Quick PSA, quick promo before we head off pretty soon. Jefferson Parish's Adopt a Parkway program started in 1988. Parkway sponsors improve landscape of their adopted sections of thoroughfares and are recognized by a sign on the neutral ground. More information is available on the Jefferson Parish website, jeffparish.net, or by phone at 504-349-5829. And a promo, check out the Friday Night Jam Session show every other Friday from 8 to 10 p.m. Host DJ Uptown Ruler explores jam bands from the 90s to the present. Journey through the night with a good dose of eclectic, contemporary, psychedelic rock music featuring extended jams. Jam out right here with WTUL every other Friday night. Thanks for joining me today, and we have a couple more songs before we go into Mike Five's awesome show.

When I first met you, baby, you were so sweet and shy. The way that you've been treating me, I'm telling you goodbye, 'cause I'm through.

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0: What up, world? This is the world famous, spiritually certified bass mentality coming to you live on WTUL New Orleans 91.5 on your FM dial. Trying to get back in the building, get back in the business. It's October, so you know we're here to do it for the ladies, representing for the TTs or the Tatas, whichever which way you want to call it. But let's see. I don't even know where we at with it. Too much important, I feel like too much important stuff is happening. What you just would have heard from me, I gotta slide over to the vinyl. This joint was Gene Knight. It was like out of tune, but this was why I keep living those memories. A little something to bring you out the soul show, bring you right back in the bass mentality, trying to hold it down. I got an apprentice here in the building with me, you know what I mean? Young Lyle's gonna be blessing you guys with some songs through the evening. Then we also got an interview portion of the show. We're trying to hold it down with Keitha. She's here in the stacks. Extra shouts out to Future Villains. I tuned in at some point in the week and she shouted out my name. I was like, what was going on in the building? Why am I important? But, you know, it's cool to see that other DJs shout out your name when you're not around and stuff. Makes you feel like somebody. But as we get ready to kick off the show like we normally do, I'm trying to make sure we got these tabs in order. The DJ before me was like really holding it down. Like, I'm a taskmaster. It was like, all right, we gotta flip through things. I guess they were looking through the cookbooks because we got so many tabs open. Extra shouts out if you guys tuned into the soul show, bringing some new blood into the situation, trying to make it happen. Before we get the show underway, though, I need to hit you with a quick calendar of events, let you know what's going on in the city. Extra shouts out to my man Hunter for the head up display, the HUD, really making it happen. And then as we go through the transition, I'll like log this last one that you heard. And then that was a segue from us, from Richard Berry and the Pharaohs with No Room, which is pretty cool. Going back into it, 11, I guess this is in the afternoon or early morning, pre-dawn. Dutch Alley, it's going to be Janet Downing. Wait, no, that's not right. Maybe that's late at night. One over at the New Orleans Jazz Historical Park is going to be the New Orleans Ragtime Festival featuring Tom McDermott, Matt Limer, Ragtime Trio, and more. 1:30 over at the French Marketplace is going to be Christina Camini's Quartet. 2 over at the New Orleans Jazz Museum is going to be Hispanic Heritage Month Celebration, the New Orleans Jazz Museum, and NOLA 504, NOLA by NOLA, presents OJV Collective. 7 over at the Crypt is going to be Tortoise with Fang Malice Magus. 7 over at the Maple Leaf is going to be New Orleans Ragtime Festival with Seba Vinette and Dr. Michael Watt. I don't know where I'm at with it. 7 over at John Fole and Johnny Handsome are going to be over at the New Orleans Brewing and Pizza Co. 7:30 at the New Orleans Jazz and Blues Market is going to be Jovan Webb. 7:30 over at the Orphan Theater is going to be Tank and the Bangers in the LPO. So if you're familiar, you already know. 8 over at Tipitina's is going to be River Eckhart Generations of Groove with special guest Cyril Neville. I don't know why they got it spelled wrong. Omari Neville and Dave Malone and more. The next one had his name spelled right. Like, we're going to come correct. 8 over at the Civic Theater is of Monsters and Men. 8 at the OK Bar is going to be Sky Choice, Mars and Other Planet, Josephine Alfonso. 8 over at the Holy Diver is going to be NOLA by NOLA. 26 presents The Ladies of featuring James Hall with Cones of Uncertainty and Rick Slave's Dark Lounge Ministry. Oh, they turning up. 9 over at Guys to Guys is going to be Subdivision, the tribute, either by the English Channels or featuring the English Channels. 9 over at BJ's Lounge is going to be Wacko's Wade's 82nd birthday party with Little Freddie King, Leopard Hounds. 9 over at Siberia is going to be the Black Queen with Trace Amount or Aim Mount. 9 over at Carlson Station is going to be Uptown Hoedown. 10 over at Santos is going to be Resurrection Goth Night with DJ Mains, Eve Hill, and Casey Chaos. 10 over at Saturn Bar is Una Noche de la Musica Latina con la Tranque. So if any of that is your jam, you know. I mean, it's one name, but if you heard any of that, that was on you. 11 over at Le Bon Ton is going to be Tri-Fi, and then at 11:55 over at Geyser Geyser is going to be the Night Sesh. And that is pretty much all of the important information we have for you. The young apprentice learning here from us the dark ways of the DJ has showed up with a bag of vinyl, so they got something queued up. We're going to kick it off how we normally do and then go into the show. If you guys got something you want to hear, be a part of the mix. It's like, yo, man, it's bobbing, throbbing around in my head. Definitely hit me up. Phone number over here is 865-585. But, you know what I mean, small caveat. We're trying to do it for the ladies. You know what I mean? So if it's like female forward, hit me with it. If not, you're going to have to hold back and, you know, just let the ladies run the foreground instead of being the background. But anyway, we're going to kick it off how we normally do. This is the world famous, spiritually certified Bass Mentality coming to you live on WTUL New Orleans 91.5.
1: There is nothing wrong with your television set. Do not attempt to adjust the picture. We are controlling transmission. We will control the horizontal. We will control the vertical. We can change the focus to a soft blur or sharpen it to crystal clarity. For the next hour, sit quietly and we will control all that you see and hear. You are about to participate in a great adventure. You are about to experience the awe and mystery which reaches from the inner mind to...

all the things we've gone through, all the great things in life and all the horrible things that are just the other half of the great things in life. And how you don't really get greatness without sacrifice. 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

0: Wednesday.
1: Yo, it's Wednesday. I said it's motherfucking Wednesday, homie.
2: 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Not everybody.

0: 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This is DJ Marvell speaking with a public service announcement.
1: This guy forgot to say it's the world famous spiritually certified bass mentality, man. It's not just WTUL, but get him with it, dog.
0: My fault, I'm new here. So, the Humane Society of Louisiana investigates animal cruelty, rescues and fosters abused and neglected animals, and provides animal care information to the public. They're seeking foster homes, volunteers, and donations. More information is available online at humanela.org or by phone at 888/6-HUMANE. And tune into the Alt Oldies show every Saturday night on WTUL from 8 until 10 to hear music left of the radio dial as it was in past decades. Let the DJs take you on a sonic joyride through the past that includes old prog, vintage new wave, and punk, underground rock, and soul, synthwave, psychedelia, and much more. If it's vintage and cool, the DJs will blow off the dust and play it for you. That's every Saturday from 8 until 10 p.m. only on WTUL New Orleans.
1: Yeah, that Oldies show fire. It'd be like a Renegades 80s. Like it'd be like joints that maybe it was about to be hot, but then like another song stole its stride. But since it's so similar, like you'll be like, man, it sounds just like that one song. But shouts out to Laura B. She was like, it is actually the Oldies from 2011 now on back. So I don't know how far in the future you guys are, but definitely check it out. There's also this quick little playlist of what we played, man. Let them know what we threw down. Like, usually I go backwards going forward. So what's the last thing we got listening to?
0: The last thing we listened to was I Love You, I Hate You by Little Sims off the album Sometimes I Might Be Introverted. That's a great album. I discovered that right after quarantine. That was when I was going into my freshman year of high school, and I mean, it was just great to see that in the stacks. Just a great MC, great beats, and I mean, she does a lot with those great beats. Yeah, and then before that, you heard Superstar, Lauryn Hill from Miseducation. That's a classic. Before that, you heard Super Love by Jean Grey.
1: Like the mutant from X-Men.
0: And then before that, another song by Little Sims, Woman, off that same album, Sometimes I Might Be Introverted. Just a great album, great project. And we started off the show with Lucy Pearl, a song, La La. I mean, I don't even remember how I discovered them, but I always loved Tribe Called Quest. So it was great to see Ali Shaheed Muhammad working with a different group. And Dawn from En Vogue just has a great voice and is a great artist of her own. So yeah, a great show so far and excited to see what we do next.
1: Word. And then we kicked that off with some Gene Knight to segue between the Soul Show. That joint was Why I Keep Living These Memories. If you really, really tuned in at the top, we got the interview portion getting lit up. But the young man brought such a heavy stack. You know what I mean? We're just running through these records trying to see how we fit it in. But we got the interview portion coming up soon with Keitha. I'm going to play it and then peep it. And we're going to see how much we get through for you guys to enjoy. But before we go back into the musical tip, I think we have, oh no, you already read that. Oh, it's on you.
0: Yeah. All right, so I mean, if y'all are interested in seeing Suicide Boys, they're playing at Smoothie King on Wednesday, October 4th. Did I say 14th?
1: Yeah.
0: Yeah, 14th at 8 p.m. So just hit us up, tell us your name and email, and you might be the lucky one that gets it.
1: Yeah, you probably won't though, man. So many people hitting the phones at this late night hour. They just blowing us up like, yeah, throw that last one, I needed to get it.
0: I mean, it's a good show. Who wouldn't be listening at this hour?
1: Man, I never know. It's really trippy. We used to have this caller like hit us up. Yeah, I mean, I guess, you know, I don't want to say rest in peace, but like, you know, if he's still listening, he'll be like, yo, man, it's like August 12th or whatever. And then like recount whatever happened that was significant, like historically or culturally on August 12th. And it just be like leaving us stuck like, dog, I wasn't ready. You know what I mean? I didn't know it was a quiz. So, you know, hopefully the energy rise like that. But as we go back into it, I guess I have this Amy Winehouse and then we're going to slide over to this new Habes.
0: New Jabez, yeah.
1: Oh, yeah.
0: Apani B is, yeah, she's the MC on that track, but New Jabez is a great producer. Rest in peace.
1: Hey, look, it's however you get it, you know what I mean? We about to throw it up one time for the homies. If you guys got something, if it's female forward, definitely hit us up. We're holding it down for the breast cancer awareness. It's October, you know what I mean? Trying to come through and hold it down for the ladies. Anyway, if you guys got something, definitely hit us up on the horn. And if not, definitely fall back and tell a friend to tell a friend we are live. This is the world famous, spiritually certified bass mentality.
0: Peace.

The rising sun, here I come. I'm here, next stop, lower eastern hemisphere. Hip hop's hot all around the globe. I witness culture unfold before me. Absorb it in and write the story. Corny as it sounds, it makes me want to cry. I was born chosen to live this life, one to soar. Worlds to explore, I'm going down undercover me. Fans hover abundantly, strangers love me.

0: I just want to make sure. But thank you. And I'm like,
1: Yeah.
0: oh. So I just
1: Absolutely.
0: want to make sure. But thank you so much for joining me this afternoon. I'm
1: You
0: DJ
1: too.
0: Mike Five, if you didn't know. I'm a DJ over at WTUL. I play hip hop, but I also try to like intermingle it with other music. A lot of times samples and stuff pull from like, international records or old soul records. So I like to just play those cuts. So like it fits in my wheelhouse because it's definitely not that your music is strange, but it's unique and it's eclectic and you're definitely to me borrowing from like hip hop roots. But before we get into the interview, I gotta do like this little thing and you'll see once we get into it or whatever. But what up, world? This is the world famous Spiritually Certified Bass Mentality coming to you live. We're on Cybertron via Zoom. I am here with
1: Kata.
0: And we're gonna be talking about your latest record. I'm bad with Wajale. Why
1: Well,
0: how is it?
1: it's not an English word, so it's kind of hard. It's called Waraj Ale. Waraj
0: Walaj Ale. All right, cool. Oh man, it's an interesting record. I got a chance to get it from Anti-Gravity Magazine. I was there. I guess I'm like apprenticing to be like a junior news writer person or whatever. I'm learning my way, but they gifted me the record. Delton over there had sent me a blurb. You were supposed to do a show in May, I believe, at Tigerman's Den, and it had changed into June. Yeah, so I was like trying to like do things before, but it kept like I felt like I was like looking for you because I like emailed back the email that they sent, but I never heard a response from you, and then I was just left with the record. Our music director, Sight Unseen, was like, man, I got a copy of it from Bryce Nice over at the record plant. I'm like, whoa, I got one at my house. So like we were battling on who was gonna write the review first. So I actually had the chance to come through with it. So to me, the record felt like a very like personal joint. But are you familiar with Adventure Time?
1: Please tell me more.
0: It's like a cartoon where these guys kind of go on like episodic adventures, and you call the joints vignettes. So I felt like we were hive mining from afar. But to me, it was like it's seven cuts into this like this journey with like you like starting media res or like how you say let me off. And then ending off with like not necessarily leaving, but like learning a new song so you can travel more with the music. So it's like that's like pretty much my review in a nutshell. But yeah, so how did you get started with this process? Because I felt like it's been 20 years in the making. I'm so sorry, I'm talking all over the place. It's like
1: No, it's I love I really appreciate that you've already gone pretty deep with it. So yeah, 20 years in the making. That is referring to I've been involved in Ethiopian music for over 20 years now. My first Ethiopian project, I mean, 20 years, 25 years ago, say I was just voraciously into a ton of different kinds of music. I was playing jazz, I was playing klezmer, I was playing all different kind of Balkan music and European music and just anything that came my way I was interested in. And then and I loved West African music particularly. But then I met someone from Ethiopia. He started hanging around our crew, and he was bringing his cassettes around. So this is then we were like, oh my God, what is that? He's like, yeah, I'm just going through my parents' cassettes. And we were listening, and so thus started my Ethiopian journey, really. And then that became a sort of practice group with that community, and then we became a bigger band, and that band was invited to Ethiopia. And then I changed my life and just decided to stay in Ethiopia and work with traditional music. And really that's why I say 20 years, because it's just touched every part of my life now. And then I ended up being based in Addis for 11 years. Collecting memories and things that happened to me and people that are still part of me to this day. So this is my personal statement of that time.
0: okay, I felt like it was definitely that. Not to jump around on like some of the questions, I was like, it felt like you were a lot of the music internalizes your travels, or at least like it seems very like self-reflective tzitza. I may be saying the word wrong, but it's like 7 minutes long. So that definitely lets me know, like, you at least were taking in the surroundings. But how did you kind of like learn to morph your violin, if we want to call it that? Like, like paying attention to other rhythms or noticing that maybe I can do that too on the violin?
1: Yeah. What that was about was, you know, violin is the instrument that I play.
0: Yes.
1: It takes years and years to be fluent on that instrument. And I started early as a youngster, so it's just completely part of my body, this instrument. It isn't the most natural choice, but, you know, the happenstance of my life led me to be, you know, intimately acquainted with Ethiopian music. And then my instrument happens to be violin. So combining the two was just what my stars, you know, set out for me. And so then I just was like, okay, this is the tool that I'm fluent in. And then I was like, well, I need more out of it than just, I'm like, well, guitars use pedals and like, let me try that. And, you know, I just kind of expanded what I could do as a one woman show, as much as I could with any kind of electronics. And, but, you know, meanwhile, it's still important to me when I, on this album and also when I play live, to create it and not have any guests for this. You know, I do, what's the word, evoke a lot of different spirits in this music. And when I play the show, I tell you a lot about different people, specific people that have influenced me. And hopefully by the end of the show, people have names and, you know, a lot of, they have a lot to go back and look up and have, you know, rabbit holes that they go down. But it's really important to me that this is just a violin and Keita statement, because I don't want to speak for anybody. And that's really what it is.
0: Real. I mean, I think you do a good job of definitely translating the music. But I said it like that because when I first listened to it, at first I was like, wait, she has to have other people. And then, like, you know, of not like reading the liner notes, just purely playing the music and checking it. So I'm like, definitely, like, toward the end, like, you know, like that, like there was certain just like vibrations. So I'm like, oh, cool, she's got like maybe a piano guy or something like that. And I'm like, no, that's not happening. So I thought that was so cool that, you know, don't take it as a distance saying like transforming it. I thought it was you don't want like wreck it like eyes, it's been broken, but you like shape it in such a way that it takes on its own lifeblood. So I'm like, oh, what other instrument do you play? You know, that's how great you were playing it, like that it started to seep into another spectrum. But I like that. That was one of my questions. I noticed that I didn't want to say you were classically trained, but I noticed that you had to be somewhat fluent. And then if not, I was going to be like, what was your practice method for trying to get so good at it if you weren't classically trained?
1: Yeah, just a ton of listening. I mean, I am classically trained, but it's been a long time since I perform classical music. But I do consider myself a composer. And then my path for that is just a ton of listening. Just really the first 2 years I was in Ethiopia, I was just listening. Just, I wasn't really ready to say anything. I really wanted to take in as much as I could and just listen, you know, and listen to the patterns and listen to the techniques and see how that came. And then finally, after a few years, I was ready to make a statement as well, but just listening.
0: When you first came on the scene, I'm sorry. Yeah. When you first came on the scene in your travels, like, were there times where like you kind of maybe had to battle rap people with the violin to like get your spot, or were you more like invited to jam sessions? Like, how did you find your way there musically? Because it's definitely, I don't know, people might see the violin and be like, oh, I don't know, she's not going to be tough, and then you just gotta come in and just show them something.
1: Absolutely, and honestly, it's. It's kind of competitive because people are like, what do you got? Get in there and let's see if you want to be here so bad, you know what I mean? So that happened a few times. And then I just had to be brave and just be like, all right, I came here with my instrument and they're saying, oh yeah, then give it a whirl. And then, so I would. And
0: So was it mostly like just gigging to try to like lock in on the sound, or was it trying to just see how your sound fits?
1: Yeah.
0: Because I thought you were from New Orleans at first, because I was like, the violin and Cajun music kind of have, or the fiddle kind of have this like weird background. So I was imagining like you, like, you know, you were training in New Orleans and being like, man, I'm good enough here, I want to take on the world, like, you know, as a thought process.
1: There is a little bit of an element of that. Before I moved to Ethiopia, I did live in New Orleans for a few months, and I was playing with a lot of people in town. And I was like, wow, but then Ethiopia was kind of calling me. So on the one hand, yeah, I was like, should I try and make it work here in New Orleans? But should I dare myself and do that harder thing and go to a place I don't speak the language? And so, but when I was there, yeah, it was some daytime hanging out with different musicians, you know, one-on-one, and then also bringing my instruments to like evening jazz jam sessions. So a little bit of both, you know. Yeah.
0: And then was that around the time you formed your band Kwana or Kwanwa?
1: Yeah.
0: I was working on it. I was trying to get it crisp.
1: Oh, yeah,
0: but
1: yeah.
0: But I had been listening to some of that earlier. It seems like you kind of dabble in some of those musical stylings that you display here on this the solo record there.
1: Yeah.
0: But you guys found it's called like psychedelic folk rock. Like, how would you describe that kind of music?
1: Yeah, kind of psychedelic, rootsy, future roots type of thing. Because it's all traditional instruments from Ethiopia. And then we filter it all through, you know, we do our own thing with these like really old chants and melodies and tribal kind of like traditional songs and stuff like that. So the way that that band came together, yeah, is... yeah, through, you know, I would be like meeting up with a lot of different musicians, and I was like, wow, I kind of put it together who some of my favorite thinkers and people who I clicked with, you know. So and then I just collected five of us and started the band. So yeah, that's how that happened.
0: Yeah, I noticed that your first tape was like a red cassette. Was that like necessarily calling back to something, or was that the first tape you kind of discovered?
1: The first tape of Kwankwa, you're talking about?
0: Yeah. It's a red cassette. Like, was that supposed to be like a callback to when you first were discovering the music yourself?
1: Yes. Yeah.

0: What up, world? This is the world famous Spiritually Certified Bass Mentality. If you did not know, you were listening to me and Keitha talk about her latest album, Awajale. I cut you off. I cut myself off mid talking part to come in and play you some stuff. The joint you would have just heard was called Musical Slit. I got to punch it in because the joint just said, hey, I ain't feeling you. But yeah, man, that was us jamming, at least for that one half. We spoke at this point of you guys hearing it at least like 3 months ago. Chopping it about life and stuff. Extra shouts out to Anti-Gravity Magazine. They kind of put me in touch. And I guess in part, I'm going to forget this man's name. I feel bad now. But a DJ homie was telling me all about the show. And I was like, yeah, man, you got to put me down. And he was like, yeah, I'm going to send you a fly as soon as I find out about it. So that's how I actually got to be in the building and, you know, managed to get this this interview. So shouts out through friends of friends. But as we get back into the building, it's 1 o'clock. I need to hit you with a quick calendar of events. Well, actually, we're going to do this. I'm going to jump back into this interview, and then I'm going to catch you guys on the B-side of the calendar so we can just slide into the PSAs. But if you guys are enjoying what you're listening to, don't forget, you can definitely hit us up. The phone number over here is 504-865-5885. We got about like 30-some more odd minutes left with me and Keitha holding it down, so that might bring us somewhat close to the end. I feel like our young junior apprentice here, he's like still going in the back. He's like, yo, I found some more stuff, bro. Like the joints are starting to get dustier and dustier. So he's really digging. So he's probably going to have something for you guys to kind of play you out. But in the meantime, we're going to jump back into this Keitha. She's going to explain some more of this root rock music. You know what I mean? She's tearing it up on the violin. If you guys aren't familiar, definitely get aware. I'm going to press the button. You're going to hear some more jams. This is the world famous Spiritually Certified Bass Mentality coming to you live on WTUL New Orleans.
1: I really, exactly. I love the format because that's the first way that I heard Ethiopian music. Exactly. And then, so I wanted to make a tape. But while I was living in Ethiopia, I think tapes kind of like petered out. But I mean, when I first got there, people were still listening to tapes. So, I mean, that happened like within the span I was living there.
2: Yeah. No, cassettes are definitely having a rise. I think like it's not necessarily based on the medium. It's like how dope it is. You know,
1: yeah.
2: Vinyl is cool, but people might not have that accessibility. But the cassettes can definitely travel a little bit better than a CD would. Like, you know, you could definitely from as long as the tape doesn't get eaten up, you can make a dub. It's hard to make a CD dub if nobody has a computer more or less. So yeah, no, I can see that.
1: Absolutely. Absolutely. Yeah. Yeah, we did cassette at first. Yeah, I was thinking about making cassette for this too, but I just stuck with vinyl.
2: That's what's up. Are you like a purist in any sense? Like, do you prefer a certain way for the music to be heard or released, or are you like, come see me live?
1: Working with Domino Sound, they are very, very, you know, vinyl. They worship at the Church of Vinyl, you know, really. And I do too. It's all about the spirit that embodies and the artwork being big and just, you know, the vinyl it's vinyl or bust over there. They're into tape. They do like
2: this. In this more digital age, I definitely appreciate vinyl for what it is. I find myself being torn. Like, you know, I like the fact of having something quickly to play, but I like the way that you can kind of just put a record on and like play it, you know, like you can have a meal or like have a little light discussion, open up a bottle of wine or something, you know, like it's almost like a book. You can sit down and get into it.
1: Yeah, it really is.
2: Were you thinking that when you made the album, since you were specifically printing it on vinyl?
1: Was I thinking that I knew it was going to be on vinyl. It was special enough of a project to be on vinyl for me. So yeah, I knew I wanted it to be on vinyl.
2: Okay. So you weren't necessarily caught up. You only have the seven, well, you only released the seven songs that you have, but I feel like in your times you've come across so many songs. How did you know like which ones to kind of like include?
1: Oh my God, it was hard. I had to, I had to say goodbye to some of my babies. That was very, very hard. When I had the conversation with Domino Sound about the album, they were like, we love it all, but you have to cut 2-3 songs. I was like, oh, I took a week and had to just sort of recalibrate everything. So that means I have enough for volume 2. So yeah, look out for that. But you know,
2: oh man, I'm excited. I didn't want to like get too far ahead and spoil the sauce, but I felt like this one on its own really like does the test of time. Starting with like the intro and kind of like because we're on the vinyl, is it like a side B side in terms, yes, of like how it starts and then where you end off at and then how, yeah, it begins again and then it ends.
1: It is, yeah. It is like that. It has a bit of a journey to it. The first and last songs are important because they are some of the first Ethiopian songs that I ever came across. And I wanted the first song to be like a real window into opening people's minds about Ethiopian music. So the first song is called Müzikawi Silt. And a lot of times if people are like, yeah, I love Ethiopian music. Do you know this song? And they might whistle that song, or they'd be like, I've heard this. Or if I put it on, they'll be like, yeah, I know that song. Or I've heard this other band do it. So I really wanted to have a very welcoming first opening track where people are, it doesn't seem so foreign. You know what I mean?
2: Yeah. And that's translated into a musical style, right?
1: Yes.
2: All right, cool. For me, that feels like a title track, very Mad Lib-esque. Like it has like this whirling guitar which slips into like electronic violin.
1: Yes, yes, yes, yes.
2: In my little notes, I wrote Dilla would be proud.
1: Oh, wow. Thank you. Yeah. It's so good to hear.
2: I don't know if you're familiar like with Mad Lib or like his like this like journeys to Africa. It's like, you know, every like section will be like in a different country and he'll try to like sample some of the records and give different grooves. Like there's one, Flight to Brazil, which is really, really awesome. Oh, he kind of like, wow, just glosses through like the periodics of Brazilian music. But he also does stuff like Africa too. It's like it's cultural more than like just location.
1: Oh,
2: but if you,
1: wow,
2: haven't, definitely check it out.
1: I will, absolutely.
2: Yeah, so I thought, you know, of being a musician, you were like tapping into that kind of vein with it, like definitely keeping it specific to Ethiopia, or just like the way that you were just tapped into the music, because like you play it like you know it. You know, that's not like, I don't know if you know the term fake jigging. You're doing none of that. You know what I mean? You're giving authentic.
1: Oh, amazing! Thank you so much. That means a lot. Really appreciate that.
2: Yeah. But then like when we slip into track 2, Tita, Nostalgia Memory, it's also supposed to be like a part of the pentatonic scale for Ethiopia. But for that one, I feel like it's like you arriving in the artist arriving clandestine to the village at night, and you're like hearing, like, you know, blending a little bit of the old with the new, but like showing off like this new sound that you've kind of been working.
1: Yes, that's definitely part of it. The nostalgia is partly like me arriving with some sort of gentle like curiosity, but also some familiarity, like human familiarity across some sort of like human memory is sort of what I'm dealing with in that one. Like a collective nostalgia, a collective consciousness, a bittersweetness. Those are the kind of things I'm tapping into for that one.
2: And I think that's the longest cut on the whole process, right? The whole project. Like, right. Was that intentional, or that's just how it kind of like ended up being recorded?
1: It ended up being recorded. And I love that you bring that up because I debated cutting it in half, and people were like, no, you have to keep it. You have to keep it the full length because, you know, it's the kind of thing. I was like, wait, but I could put another song on and it's a little bit meandering. But they're like, no, that's got to be on there. So And Ethiopian songs, if you hear them in Ethiopia, they're often really long. So I think I was just in that pacing of it. And yeah.
2: Oh, I'm no stranger to length. It's just like, you know, sometimes like you tend to just rock out. So I didn't know if
1: Right.
2: that was like, you know, you just feeling so like so moved by the songs, because a lot of these are covers
1: Yeah.
2: and then your own rendition, or how are you mashing up the two?
1: Oh yeah. Well, that one is it's the tzitta is it's a kind of song that people do in Ethiopia. It's a scale, the Ethiopian scale, one of the four pentatonic scales. And then lastly, it means nostalgia, the word does. So when you put all those together, people will do like their own statement of the certain song, their own version of it, and it'll be about nostalgia. So then I just had to do my own version of it.
2: Okay, cool. Yeah, nah, I was there with you. Like the whole joint is cinematic in its own way, but definitely like I feel like as you stack each song on top of each other, like the story gets revealed. So like with Lede, it kind of means exaggerating or over the top. I felt like that was like news of the music that you've kind of like been playing is traveling around the village and people are learning about like this new sound.
1: Oh, amazing. I love that. That is so cool. Yeah, that's what I was trying to. I love that it reveals itself in that way. That's awesome.
2: Yeah. I mean, a lot of it is definitely like, you know, excellent musicianship. Like I said, I thought other people were on the track because like at some point it seems like not that you need assistance, but like, you know, we're so accustomed to like a band being multiple people and not necessarily
1: Yeah.
2: being one person. I think Tame Impala does something similar, but you know, he makes all of the music, but it's all on like various different instruments.
1: Oh
2: But you
1: yeah.
2: know, he can't play all of the stuff all at once. I feel like you still
1: Yeah.
2: give that same kind of impression, still being yourself. Do you find that like how do you kind of set it up? Do you like lay down the loop first, or is it what's the beginning chord for you?
1: Well, yeah, I really try to not fall into the trap of building things in the same way for each song based on what my technology can do. So one way to do it is, you know, make a beat, play a bass line, and then play the melody on top, and then just cut the whole thing. But I really try and be creative and hidden and sort of make it where the orchestration of the piece gets revealed little by little. So I have to do a lot of tricky thinking backwards, being like, okay, eventually I'm going to want this. So let me record it backwards and then flip it. And like, I don't know, I do a lot of funky stuff like that. Or I'll start with the high part, you know, and then eventually fill it out with all the lower stuff. So then you're like, oh, wow, it actually has this whole background behind it instead of stacking it up. Low, medium, high, go, like that. So, yeah.
2: Like with track four, the Reggae Kesame,
1: Yes.
2: it was said in the notes on the I guess off the website that it's a tale from a like a shepherd or something, like a kid song. Like I couldn't catch that all the way. But then it slipped off into like heavy dub vibes. So I'm like, you know, you're like it was a good misdirection, but I couldn't even tell the sample. It sounded something like something brand new.
1: Yes. What happened there was it is like a song that the kids were playing on their flutes. It isn't necessarily like a little kid like Old MacDonald or anything like that, but it's just sort
2: Oh
1: of like
2: no, I wasn't saying that. I was trying to catch
1: yeah.
2: the meaning for it.
1: Right. It's more of like a ditty or something like that, like a little riff or like a earworm or something like it's like that they're all just kind of like like that. And then on like whatever instrument they make. But then when I heard it, I heard that beat in there because I was just like, it was just stuck in my head. And then I was like, oh, wait, this is like actually a real banger. Like if I put a reggae beat on it. So
2: Yeah, that's how I think about most music. I'll be like listening to some random stuff like West Side Gun, and I'm just like, yeah, man, like we just need some help. You know, like it needs this like alternate twin that like doesn't mash with it, but then it does or whatever.
1: yeah.
2: I'm really into Sun Ra. So like,
1: Oh,
2: you know,
1: yeah.
2: I like, you know, exploration is definitely what it's all about. But when you
1: Yes.
2: were coming to the end of that track to try to translate

0: Gondor is supposed to be more of, is the official dance record.
1: Yeah.
0: How did you kind of develop that? Because it's also supposed to be considered Camelot of Africa.

0: That's my riffing of her song that she does. That's very, very high energy. People shoulder dancing and quivering and getting sweaty and popping and locking and all this amazing stuff. This is me bringing some influence of that song, and it's recognizable to an Ethiopian. They know, they can hear it. But I really put other things in there, like, yeah, a little bit of like, people are like, are you playing like Cajun music in there? Are you playing Irish music? Are you? And for me, I'm like, well, it also reminds me of The Who a little bit. It reminds me of, I don't know, all these things that I've loved over the years. So it just kind of came out that way.
1: Yes, my note says the pedal was going crazy. That's ethereal vibe on it.
0: Yes.
1: Jumping seems like a market. Invitation to dance, ethereal vibe. That's just like the first, boom. Like I saw that you had learned the song from someone, or I guess we just talked about that, but I was like, man, it like the way I don't know, the class that you go to, I want to come to that class too. I want to learn where you learn at. Like, yeah.
0: Come visit. Yeah, it's my friend Salamna. She's such an amazing spirit, such an amazing singer and beautiful voice. You can experience her on all the Kwankwa records, especially the last one.
1: How do you know, like, when you've captured the vibe of the place? Like, I know you're like listening to the music, but like you just kind of said it, like, like if Ethiopians hear it, they'll know. Like, have you like kind of like sat down and mapped out the music in that way, been that brainy about it, or you just know because you've listened to so much music, like when you're in that pocket?
0: I pretty much can tell if I'm in the pocket, but co conversing with Ethiopians, where when it really lands, and I can see them with a little, squinted eye, or just a tiny little flicker, or something on their face, or a slouch, or something that brings a little vulnerability in, I'm like, I got it. It worked. Like it, I landed it, so that makes me happy.
1: Sweet. And then for the sixth track, I guess it translates to Lady Ethiopia, Miss Ethiopia. It's like, to me, it's the most serious track that you have on it. It definitely is like a deep, like not somber, but it seems serious. And then the violin kind of almost doubles as a piano on this one. Not necessarily to give away tricks, but like, was that your thought to have it be so heavy, or was it like a happy accident?
0: It was sort of a happy accident that it came out so heavy, but it is contemplative, and it's a kind of an intimate, like, da-da-da-da-da-da. I don't know, it's sort of a like a slinky kind of song. That's like, I don't know, it's the melody is sort of loungy or something like that. But yeah, I didn't know it was going to come out darker, but it did, and I ended up being happy with it.
1: Yeah. I got the artist arrives in the capital. This feels like business. The life here is not the village. They heard the music, but they forgot the song. The artist laments from the city square.
0: Oh yeah, I love that.
1: Yeah. That was the best like I had, but it definitely feels that way, as if like, you've been playing this new sound, and like kind of in coming home, you've rediscovered the music, and now you're like kind of trying to play the ancient hits for everybody, but they're hearing you, but they're ignoring you. Do you feel that way sometimes when you're like performing, or is it just like the music helps you kind of just connect? We're all like one in a way.
0: Yeah, the music really definitely helps me connect more to people. And that's what keeps me going with it, it's more of a, yeah, it's a connector for me, for sure.
1: Okay, and then the.
2: What up, world? This is the world famous, spiritually certified bass mentality coming to you live on WTUL New Orleans 91.5. I promised I was going to jump back in and hit you guys with some some love light energy. What you just got finished listening to from Keitha was Lebe, and then you guys would have heard Musical Slit to start us off on this wondrous adventure. My young DJ friend here is like loading up the decks even more so. He's like, man, I got two. And he was like, man, you know, out of the 20 I got, I'm down to two. I'm just run two. So we're trying to leave space for him to come through and definitely bless you. I don't know if Morehouse in your house.

0: house is going to be in the building. We're going to keep our fingers crossed. I was sad last week. I ain't have nothing to go home and jam to. The DJ before me or after him, you know, she ain't know about the Moore house, your house. So she ain't come with that same kind of energy. Not knocking, but I was ready to stay up for 2 more hours and just like listen to trippy beats. So, you know, hopefully Moore house is going to come through and bless us. If not, we might try to just figure out something to air out the space, get you out of the building and come through with the noise. But what you guys have been listening to is me talking to Keitha. We got a chance to speak before her latest album had dropped, which is Wajile. Hopefully you guys definitely caught it. Actually, shouts out to DJ Preservation. That's the DJ who told me about the show. Pretty much got me in the show on a whole nother tip. He was like, yo, man, I met this chick, man. She's got this bomb album, bro. And I was like, man, why'd you say Keith? I was like, yeah. And then we went to running it. You know what I mean? One time to Ethiopia, you know what I mean? Just for being the bridge. But before we go back into the music, I need to hit you with the calendar, quick little PSAs, and then we're gonna throw it to the unit for you. You want to do these PSAs? Okay, cool. Well, I'm gonna hit you with this calendar. Our DJ apprentice here is gonna lay you down with these PSAs. PSA promo status. I'm going to slide in and out the way. On at 11 over at Dutch Alley is going to be Jeanette Downing. One over at the New Orleans Jazz Historical Park is going to be the New Orleans Ragtime Festival with Tom McDermott, Matt Limer, Ragtime Trio, and more. 1:30 over at the French Marketplace is going to be Christina Camini's Quartet. Two over at the New Orleans Jazz Museum is going to be the Hispanic Heritage Month Celebration. New Orleans Jazz Museum and NOLA by NOLA present OG JV Collective. 7 over at the Crip is going to be Tortoise and Fame Magus. 7 over at Maple Leaf is going to be New Orleans Ragtime Festival as well with Sivette Vinette and Dr. Michael White. 7 over at NOLA Bruin is going to be John Full and Johnny Sansom. 7:30 is going to be Joven Webb. 7:30 over at Ophem Theater is going to be Tank and the Bangers. And Joven Webb is happening over at the Jazz Market. 8 over at Tips is going to be River Eckerd Generations of Groove with special guests. 8 over at the Civic Theater is going to be Of Monsters and Men. 8 at the OK Bar is going to be Sky Choice, Mars and Other Planets, plus Josephine Alfonso. 8 over at the Holy Diver, another NOLA by NOLA, the ladies of, they you know, they got the picture apparently. It's going to be featuring James Hall with Cones of Uncertainty and Rick Slave's Dark Lounge Ministry. 9 over at Geyser Geyser is going to be Subdivision. 9 over at BJ's Lounge is going to be Wacko Wade's 82nd Birthday Party. 9 at Siberia is going to be The Black Queen with Trace Amounts. 9 over at Carrollton Station is going to be Uptown Hold Down. 10 at Santos Bar is Resurrection Goth Night. If you don't know, you better learn. 10 over at Santos Bar is Una Noche de la Musica Latina con la Tranque. And then 11 over at Le Bon Ton is Tri-Fi with 1155. Geyser's holding you down. Geyser's holding you down with the night sesh. Then on the PSA side of things.
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0: Yeah. So that was pretty much all of the official business we got with you. We're going to run back into this interview, probably hit you with like 10 more minutes of it. If you guys are definitely looking for the exclusive, you know, it's Mike 5. Definitely type in my name and Keitha on the interwebs and some things might pop up so you can fall into more of this interview. As we slide back into it, though, man, I thank you guys for tuning in, giving us love, light and energy. I'm going to press this button. You're going to hear some noise. Here we go.
2: What made you like land on that specific title for the joint? Because I think this is an original song from you, more or less, right?
3: Yeah, the title of Mrs. Ethiopia.
2: Yes, or Wazuli.
3: Wazuli Ethiopia. It's written by Gurma Biyane. So it's my take on his song, and that's like it has lyrics to it. And it's talking about a beautiful woman. So that's what it's about. It's about Wazir Ethiopia. Yeah.
2: Oh, word. Look, I got to go check that. I was so stoned on, like, man, what you presented hit me in a whole different way. So that's what I'm saying. Like, I can't tell. Well, I guess I'm not supposed to, but like all of these have like grown beyond being a cover to like their own version of a song. So like, you know, like soon in the future, people will be covering you like, hey, I got this random record, man.
3: Yeah. Yeah, absolutely.
2: And then I guess with the bookend nature of the two songs, was it just you trying to figure out which what joints to put in the middle to kind of be the story? Like, when did you decide that they were going to be vignettes?
3: They have always been vignettes because, even before the name of the album, that came last, but I wasn't sure how to tie them all together. But, you know, these pieces came out one by one where I'm like, that's a moment to mark, you know, let me mark it with a piece and I'm going to write a piece about it. So I did, you know, I have like 30 of them. But like the bookends, the last one is speaks similarly to the first one. It's a very recognizable piece that a lot of Ethiopians know, and it's a dance tune, and I wanted it to leave them with something that they're like, yes, that's, we know this one, we love this one. So I wanted to do that too.
2: Yeah, so like just to round out the review, this seems like the musician is like learning. The city is jamming, music pours in the street. The artist isn't seen anywhere, but we see them picking up their guitar, learning a new song, seemingly that they're on the way to move, to travel like the music does. And then that's kind of how it like it ends.
3: Yeah.
2: But definitely on the record, like, you know, where it would end, you kind of like want to flip it over and like play it again. If you only had, I guess with the seven, if you only had to tell people about your best three songs off of there, if you had to like, you know, even squeeze it more, what would be the three you leave people with?
3: Well, Reggae Can We Say is getting a lot of good reviews. Music Always Silt has a really fun music video, and Bellamy Benna also has a fun music video. So I think those would be my top three, but you know, it's hard to choose your children.
2: That's what's up. I had Musical Style, Musical Sway, Reggae Kazame, and Gondor, because cool. I thought as that being like the premier record, like as you said, like a place that people would know, like when you see that one, you know, you would automatically just kind of press play on it.
3: Yeah, that's awesome. Yeah. Those are really good ones too. Yeah. People, my friends will write me, they'll be like, my new favorite one is this one, actually. And I'm like, oh, great. It shifts around. So, yeah.
2: So did you find, like, as you were, like, building, like, so was it, like, I guess over the 20 years, were you kind of just, like, picking out one song and then perfecting it? And then once you felt like you perfected it, that one would be in your bag? Or like, has the, because you said you had maybe, like, 10. So had you been, like, performing the songs just to see which ones you felt most comfortable with, or had no one really heard any of these before?
3: Any of them would have been ready, but once I was going to tell the story of the album, it kind of settled into which ones they were going to be, you know? So, I think any of them will be, they all have a place, but for the album, I sort of had to choose a couple.
2: So, yeah. And then you were working on this in the post-COVID world, right? Like, yeah. I think the last Kwanwa came out in 2020. And that's then right. Maybe you worked with the Debo band, maybe in New York. I'm like, I may be off on the time. So, like, were you kind of, like, building this once you came back home? Or did COVID kind of give you that thought space to kind of start considering a debut album?
3: Part of the this came together because Kwanwa... I've toured with them several times in Ethiopia or in US. And then we actually were unable to book another tour based on visa problems, not of my bandmates, but of the government, you know? So, and then I was like, but I still have to connect with my audience. Let me, now is time for the solo, you know, let's do it. So, yeah. Yeah.
2: Well, I'm looking forward to hopefully you guys reemerging on the international stage. What is the love like? I know a lot of times, like being here in New Orleans, like when jazz travels, it gets so much love out of town. Like when you come back to play international music, is it the same or is it better abroad?
3: Oh, it's amazing in all different ways. I mean, I love earlier today, I actually did a really fun event in Ethiopia. It was an album listening party that they live streamed it, and they had people hanging out listen on couches with drinking tea with like good lighting, and they listened to the album front to finish, and then they did a Q&A with me. So, and then I got a lot of love from that, you know, and a lot of support. It was super fun. And then here people are like, I've just never heard anything like it. I listen to it every day. It hasn't left the turntable. So I think it's landing. I feel
2: that. That's what's up. DJ Preservation was we bumped into each other like trying to get this together. He was like, man, I'm gonna be doing this event with Kate, man. Blah blah blah. I'm like, wait. Well, like, and I was like, man, does the album look like this? And he was like, yeah, man. I'm like, oh man, you gotta go check it out. Like, and I'm like, you know, telling him about it. He's like, man, I'm gonna DJ at her event. I'm like, whoa, this is crazy. But it was just so much a serendipity star power. But I felt like the music itself moved me to like wanna like definitely come talk to you. But like, I think that's the good mark of like good music. Like, you know, it kind of gives people a fever. It's like, whoa, you know, like it just lights them on fire.
3: Yeah. Yeah. Well, I'm glad about that. I'm really glad that it's, you know, it's just me out there doing it. So I'm just so glad it's landing with people for all different reasons, you know, and people seem to take from it what they need to, which is also really fun.
2: Sweet. Did you have any fears about like stepping out as a, I guess, a solo artist in this way, or has it just like the time has come for you to step on the stage as the artist?
3: It's more like that. Like the time has come to step on the stage. I don't really feel nervous when I play shows because it's actually my favorite part of all of the work that goes into the album. And I'm just like, yay, I finally get to be up there and share this in real time with people. So, you know, it means a lot. Yeah. So it just feels really right. I don't know. Yeah.
2: And then you've been doing like a select tour dates. I know you had a date in New York, and then I guess this would be your third time performing the album live now, or will be, should I say?
3: Yeah. I've done it quite a few times. I had one in Santa Cruz, one in New York, one here. And then I have a couple more coming up. So, I'm just working on booking those. So yeah. Yep. Hopefully we'll be doing some more festivals and stuff. I'm my own booking agent as well. So it's kind of like up to me to make it happen.
2: Oh, yeah. That's what's up. That means it's definitely going to come through. When you had recently reached out to Domino Sound, was it after you had kind of wrapped up the project, or were they like the first people kind of to hear what you were putting down?
3: Well, I knew it was a natural fit. And they, the first time I asked if they would be interested, they were a little occupied with other things. So I actually asked a few other labels, but then I came back around and asked them again, and they were like, oh my God, yes, we really want to do it. So, it ended up going back to where I knew its home should be. Yeah.
2: Yeah. And this is your first proper release with them? Like, had they put out any of your other stuff with your other band?
3: No, this is our first proper release with them. Yeah.
2: Oh, okay, cool. That's what's up. Well, I hopefully it's looking forward to a awesome relationship, especially with you saying that volume 2 is kind of in the stash.
3: Yes. I hope so too. Yeah, volume 2, and let's see what else happens down the road. I mean, yeah, I have a lot of exciting plans coming up. Yeah.
2: Word. Well, definitely tell the people about the album, where they can find it, and then if anybody wants to reach out with work, are you down with working with other musicians, or is the pace of your art enough for you to be fulfilled?
3: Oh no, I would love to collaborate. And you can reach out to me through my Instagram is good. K8A.sounds, Keita.sounds. And then, yeah, the album is, you can buy it on Bandcamp. You can walk into Domino Sound and just buy a vinyl. You can come to the show on Sunday. I don't know when this is airing, but
2: It's going to be afterward. Like, there's like the show's this Sunday. I think I can probably squeeze. No, I'm lying. When am I airing this? Today is Thursday going to Friday. I am trying to sneak back into the station and air this tomorrow at midnight.
3: Oh,
2: so,
3: okay.
2: Like Friday. So like tonight is my official show, and then I'm going to sneak back again the next, like tomorrow, and play it. So it'll be on air, but like it'll be like within 24 hours of the show.
3: Oh, yeah. Well, you know, you can find me at my Instagram. You can find me on Bandcamp. The whole thing is streamable for free on YouTube. There are two music videos for two of the songs, the first and last song. So I encourage you to check those out. And and it's on Spotify, and anywhere you listen to music, you'll find it.
2: Word up. Well, thank you so much. I got this one little tag I wanted to say. I'm trying to type it. I'm sorry if I seem like, but it's just the main thing I said at the top, but you're just going to say it. And then that's just going to be like our little exit. But thank you so much for sharing your time and your energy with us this afternoon. I'm sorry, I didn't realize that you were coming off something important. I thought I was catching you in the middle of it.
3: No.
2: Like coming from a listening party to coming to having an interview with me is much appreciated. But like that was the jam. Like I needed that one, you know.
3: No, this has been so fun.
2: Really. Yeah, nah, this is a hit record in a whole like lethal way. It's like subtle ways. Like, you know, you see the cover, you're like, man, I'm not too sure. You put it on, you're like, whoa, like, yeah. You know what I mean? And just the fact of like that you're adding so much cards, like cultural heritage inside of it, like inside of the music, like there's parts I haven't even broken down yet because I'm just not that familiar. But even in like the Dilla connection, or the Madlib connection, like of sampling, you know, like the music traveling from place to place, so like you're doing your part and adding the continuation to the story. So yeah. I'm loving that. So it's like National Geographic but for my ears.
3: Yes, that's awesome. Yay, I'm so glad.
2: Sorry, and I'm just gonna finish this and you're good.
3: Yeah.
2: All right, and then I think it should be right there. So it's like you know who you are, you are listening to.
3: Okay. And... wait, oh whoops, I lost it. Where is it? There we go. Ready?
2: Yes, whenever you are.
3: This is Keita. 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
2: Yeah, we did it. It was definitely extra big dog status.
1: What's up? This is DJ Marville. You're listening to WTUL New Orleans bass mentality. And I'm about to end this show with my mix for the ladies. So sit back, relax, and I'm about to put on Miss Dynamite, followed by Erykah Badu, ending this with Lauryn Hill. Have a great night. Peace.

0: yeah, you know what I mean? I didn't see Morehouse pull up on me, man. So it's not going to be a Morehouse in your house this evening. I'm sad. You know what I mean? I was ready to go like pop a cerveza and just turn up in the parking lot. You know what I mean? Mad donuts. You know what I mean? Laying it down heavy. Extra shots out to Morehouse, though. He told me about the Amen break. And it's forever changed my life. What you guys just got finished listening to is Erykah Badu, who certainly flipped it off of Baduism. It says the special edition. I don't know if we got it like that, but we definitely had the heat. Before that, you guys would have heard Miss Dynamite with Dynamite. Before that, you guys would have heard Keitha talking about her latest album. I got too caught up in the spirit of letting you guys hear us discuss the album that I forgot to press the button. But what you would have heard from the tracks would have been Lebe and Musical Slit. I was supposed to hit you guys with Reggae Kasame, but I think I forgot to press it for you. So, you know, we might have to throw it back for you next week one time just so you can hear it. And that was pretty much all of the music that you guys heard this week. Don't forget, for the month of October, we're definitely trying to come through and hold it down for the ladies. I got a few interviews already kind of like pretty lined up from my adventures. Extra shouts out to the Serotones. I got to sit down with the band leader, AJ. We were talking about great things after the Black Americana Festival, at this weird after party at this, I guess, Dominican spot, if you want to call it that. You know what I mean? It's strange where New Orleans takes you at times. But I thank you guys for tuning in, giving me love, light, energy. My younger Prince Eye here, Lyle's going to hit us with one to fade us out with, man. Do you want to bless the people with the knowledge or just tell them goodbye? What you got for them? He's like, oh, I got to pull up a chair.
1: I do. I love Lauryn Hill, and I could talk about Lauryn Hill for hours, but I think I'm going to just let the music speak for itself. So, I mean, yeah, good night, everybody. Peace.
0: We'll see you next week, same time, same channel, just a brand new day. This is the world-famous, spiritually certified bass mentality coming to you live on WTUL New Orleans 91.5.

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You have five options. 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

0: Last year, in the University Center, only Max, who worked behind the desk, and Otto, who tended bar at the Rathskeller, listened to WTUL. 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
1: Oh, no!

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0: my baby. 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
1: Bust out of the bull.
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0: Hi, this is Graham from the Elvis Brothers. 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

0: Christmas doing a TikTok dance. 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

when the Lamb opened the next two seals, we saw the souls, we saw the martyrs, we heard them crying, we heard them shouting. They were dressed in white, they'd been told to wait. The sun was black, the moon was red, the stars were falling, the earth was trembling. And then a crowd impossible to number, carrying flowers, shouted amid the hotless sun, the lightless moon, the windless earth, the colorless sky. How much longer will we suffer from hunger? How much longer will we suffer from thirst? And when the Lamb opened the seventh seal, silence

Hi, this is John Anderson doing an ID for WTUL 91.5 FM Dolby Stereo, New Orleans. 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

0: in this society, I stop at the red lights and I go for the green. 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
1: 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She looked a whole lot like Leslie Caron and Gigi.
2: 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Can ego see?
3: You come right out and say things. 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

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If you wake up and there's broken bottles all over your kitchen, turn on the radio and they'll go away. I'm lying. Bye.

I like the way the forest sounds. The way the leaves rustle in the wind and fall to the ground and crunch under your feet. The way the birds sing and the chipmunks chatter. The way a squirrel scrambles up a tree. 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Air's fresh. 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That's why I'm asking you to please be careful with fire. Because when we lose a forest, we lose a lot more than meets the eye. I ought to know. I'm Ray Charles.

0: 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You in tune with jazz on WTUL New Orleans. Thank you.
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1: I like the way you say that. 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

Hey, how's it going, huh? 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

0: this society, I stop at the red lights and I go for the green. 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
2: 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Quit your job, quit school, or you will be melted by the sun. 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

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Good morning. You rolled the dice wrong, and this is your rude.

0: Well, WTOL New Orleans 91.5 FM. This has been your Rude the Awakening. You've rolled the dice wrong, as Guitar Socks said, and you've got a wild Rude Awakening to start your Friday morning. Hello, Guitar Socks. Good
1: Hello.
0: Morning.
2: How'd y'all like that? I hate God at 6 a.m. in the morning. I think that's just what you need with your cup of coffee.
0: Man, it's just, it's like chugging a pot of coffee and going down a roller coaster.
2: Black coffee at that,
0: black
2: Lord.
0: Coffee.
2: Maybe a little something in it. I don't know if I can say that, though. Not me, but the...
0: Wasn't me.
2: In character with the band.
0: Right. All right. Yes, we tried to play that I Hate God album last time we were in the studio, and we had moderate success, but I think we're more successful this time around.
2: Yeah, I think it was more user issues, 6 a.m.
0: Yeah, yeah.
2: We're not morning people, but we do it for you.
0: We do it for you. And
2: not to make you feel guilty.
0: They are local boys. It's local, right? Local merit. You know, we love that. So, behind me, you're hearing John Carpenter's Mirror Image from Prince of Darkness, which is one of my favorite soundtrack albums. I love John Carpenter. A little moody this morning, but you know what? The sun's not even up. I feel like I can get away with it. So, am I allowed to read the calendar, Guitar Socks, or should I have you read
2: it?
0: No,
2: you're allowed. I'm just going to roast you if you get something
0: well,
2: wrong.
0: Well, do you want to read it?
2: No, I don't want to read it. I just want to make fun of you.
0: He wants to assess, because last week, and I listened to it back, and he said I mispronounced the Marini, and I'm like, bro. And I listened back to the street.
2: Marini. You did mispronounce Cyril Neville, though.
0: I did, but it wasn't the Marini. You got my case about that. So, let's see if I can pronounce all of this correctly, because... Oh my goodness, we have a very long calendar. It's Friday in New Orleans. So, 11 o'clock at the Dutch Alley, we have Jeanette Downing. 1 o'clock at New Orleans Jazz Heritage, New Orleans Jazz National Historical Park. The New Orleans Ragtime Festival featuring Tom McDermott, Matt Lemler, Ragtime Trio, and more. We're already starting off. Not to a great start.
2: Starting strong.
0: Mispronouncing things. All right. 1:30. At French Marketplace, we have Christina Camini's Quartet. 2 o'clock. Wait, it's a little bit loud. Let's turn that down. 2 o'clock at the New Orleans Jazz Museum, Hispanic Heritage Month Celebration. The New Orleans Jazz Museum and NOLA ex NOLA 504 presents OVJ Collection. 7 o'clock at the Crypt Tortuous. And then Fen Magus. 7 o'clock at Maple Leaf Bar, we have the New Orleans Ragtime Festival with Seva Vinette featuring Dr. Michael White. 7 o'clock at NOLA Brewing and Pizza Company, John Full and Johnny Sansom. 7:30 at the New Orleans Jazz and Blues Market, Jovan Webb. That name sounds very familiar. I don't know why. 7:30 at Orpheum Theater New Orleans, Tank of the Bangas. Ooh, and the LPO. 8 o'clock at Tipitina's, River Eckert, Generations of Groove, with special... He's... boring, really angry daggers of flames into my skull looking at me, with special guests Cyril Neville, Omari Neville, Dave Malone, and more. Wow, I know more about New Orleans music than you. When you mispronounce things on air, I make fun of you. Thanks, Guitar Sucks. 8 o'clock at the Civic Theater of Monsters and Men. 8 o'clock at OK Bar, Sky Choice, Mars, and Other Planets, Josephine Alfonso. 8 o'clock at Holy Diva. We have NOLA ex NOLA 26 presents The Ladies of featuring James Hall with Cones of Uncertainty and Rick Slave's Dark Lounge Ministries. 9 o'clock at Gasa Gasa Subdivision, The English Channels. 9 o'clock at BJ's Lounge, Waco Wade's 82nd Birthday Party with Little Freddie King and Leopard Hounds. Happy birthday. 9 o'clock at Siberia, The Black Queen with Trace Amount. 9 o'clock at Carrollton Station, Uptown, Something Down. 10 o'clock
2: at... say Hoedown.
0: Okay. 10 o'clock at Santos Bar, Resurrection Goth Night with DJ Mange, Eve Hill, and Casey Chaos. 10 o'clock at Saturn Bar, Una Noche de Musica Latina con la Tranque. 11 o'clock at Le Bon Tempere, we have Tri-Fi. 11:55 at Gasa Gasa, we have Night Sesh. And please, feel free to call in if I mispronounce any of those names and you want to yell at me at 504-865-5885. I will also ask you if you want to request. We actually answered a few of those last week. Okay, so we have some apprentices in the studio. I don't know if they want to say hi now. They can just jump on the mic and say hi or not. Yeah, you don't have to say your name. Just say, hi, what you're excited about being here.
1: Hey, what's up, New Orleans?
0: Ooh, that was good.
3: Sounded hi, nice. I'm excited to be here.
0: Yeah.
2: See, the microphone's not that scary.
0: It's okay. I kind of put them on the spot. It's all right. We're going to get them acclimated to the mic. They already did pretty well. It sounded really nice here.
2: But speaking about putting things on the spot, I want to put you on the spot.
0: Right? Okay.
2: Tell me about what we're about to hear next, because you had a bit of a trip.
0: We are going to hear some Iron Maiden. I've never played Iron Maiden on the air, even when I had my metal show. And we're just going to ease into some Iron Maiden followed by Megadeth and Anthrax. And you're like, how does that work at 6 a.m.? Well, we're going to make it work.
2: And why are you playing it at 6 a.m.?
0: Because what?
2: You went to Texas?
0: I went to Texas and I saw Iron Maiden. I was like, where is this going? With Megadeth and Anthrax.
2: There
0: yes.
2: You go.
0: I was going to say more about it later because
2: we can
0: the
2: talk
0: song's
2: about it
0: about
2: later too.
0: Song's about to end and I want you to hear Caught Somewhere in Time.
2: And somebody's already calling, so let's get on to it.
0: Yep. 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

focusing yourself. Moving heavy in the world like there's no one else here. Numb limbs falling forward in the fog, joints crack like buckshots. 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It's paradise way past these blocks, pleasure that's not a product. 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Were you true to me? I write this letter for the last time.

0: 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We have some public service announcements to get through. This public service announcement is brought to you by WTUL New Orleans. Flash flooding occurs when rain falls too quickly and for too long for the ground to absorb all of it. A flash flood watch means conditions are favorable for a flash flood. When a flash flood watch is issued, be alert to signs of flash flooding. Be ready to evacuate. Don't park your vehicle along bayous and canals. Avoid low areas and look out for rapidly rising water. A flash flood warning means that a flash flood is taking place or is imminent. When a flash flood warning is issued for your area, or the moment you realize that a flash flood is imminent, act quickly to save yourself. Go to higher ground if possible. Avoid places that are already flooded and anywhere water is moving rapidly. Do not attempt to cross flowing waterways. If advised to evacuate, do so immediately. Continue monitoring weather forecasts and alerts on radio, TV, or your phone. 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All right, I'm going to hand it over to Guitar Socks. Would you like headphones, Guitar Socks?
1: I don't need your stinking headphones.
0: He's too cool for that.
1: So I'm going to let y'all know what we've been hearing over that last 30 minutes or so. We started off the show with I Hate God doing Lack of Almost Everything. Then you had John Carpenter doing Mirror Image. Then you had Iron Maiden doing Caught Somewhere in Time. Megadeth doing Devil's Island. Anthrax and Public Enemy doing Bring the Noise. And then that last bit you heard was Gaika doing La Vacanza. I might have butchered that. My apologies.
0: And I believe we are hearing Zinna from Visible Cloaks. You know that, like,
1: that record? Though, like we had a little bit of that on last week, and I was like, wait, that's kind of sick, actually. Is it playing?
2: Yeah, I'm pretty sure.
1: See, this is what happens when the headphones go disappearing, and there's only one set. I don't even know what y'all are hearing right now.
0: I don't know how
1: beautiful I sound, and it's painful.
0: I do, and I have to run the board, so I have to have headphones on. That's the rules around here.
1: She's driving the car.
0: Yes. I don't know where it's going. I really don't. I have some apprentices in the back, and they have good picks. They're hey, pass me the aux cord.
1: Unfortunately, they had a good pick, but unfortunately, the CD player's not cooperating with it. So we'll see if we can get it in later.
0: Yeah, we have plenty of time.
1: That's why we scrambled and grabbed this. But do you want to tell the folks about your Texas Throwdown?
0: Yes. I got to see Anthrax, and I've seen Anthrax before, but like 30 minutes of Anthrax is like the perfect amount of time.
1: 30 Amazing. Minutes of Anthrax is perfect. That's a statement from WTUL.
0: There it is. From Dead Lloyd at WTUL. I don't know what the rest of WTUL thinks. Megadeth, man, just being in the same room as Dave Mustaine, I've been a metalhead for half of my life, and just seeing Dave Mustaine in person is crazy. And they opened with that song, Devil's Island, that we just played. Phenomenal. And Maiden, I don't know, what can I say? Like, if you've got the chance and you're even remotely a Maiden fan and you're able to see them, I think it's a great opportunity because I don't know how many years they've got left, but they're just, like, out of this world, just what they can do with visuals and even Bruce Dickinson's voice. I mean, you saw him last year.
1: He played the House of Blues here, which was really cool to see a force of nature like that in a really small room. But yeah, also with Maiden, it's like they changed out drummers recently, and that's a band where, you know, you

0: want to see them before they change out too many parts, if you
1: right.
0: know what I mean.
1: So we tried, speaking of that middle hour, that first half hour, we tried to play a song. We had a request, but...
0: I want to say shout out to the person who called bright and early and requested Electric Wizard, because that rules. I want Running for Electric Wizard. We have no Electric Wizard in here. I cannot believe it.
1: Okay.
0: And so I said, you know what? We've got Electric Eel Shock, which is a really sick Japanese band that starts with the same word, but then I went to grab that, and it wasn't loading in the CD player. So instead, we're still going to keep it kind of heavy. We're actually going to play the Dillinger Escape Plan, because when Dead Lloyd was reading off that calendar earlier, I remembered that, oh yeah, the Black Queen is playing at Siberia tonight, and the singer for that is the singer that is on this next cut. So the next thing you're going to hear is Panasonic Youth by the Dillinger Escape Plan, and the CD on here says do not steal, so don't steal this.
1: That's right, Panasonic Youth here on W2L New Orleans 91.5 FM.

she said, "Mike, your mother was my teacher. 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

0: WTOL New Orleans, 91.5 FM. Good morning. It is 7 a.m., the 7 a.m. hour, and we have made it for 1 hour of very different twists and turns here in the sometimes rude awakening.
1: Yes. Yeah, we're waking up.
0: He's just looking at me like dead in the face. I'm like, what? What did I say?
1: This is what happens when you have a guy who works at night come into the studio at 6 a.m. Y'all get to suffer.
0: Ooh,
1: and tell us if you're enjoying that suffering, by the way. If you want, our phone number is 504-865-5885. Of course, let her rattle off the stuff she's got to rattle off first, but we love to hear from people.
0: You know, I know y'all are listening because right when I was like, man, call in if I'm mispronouncing anything on this calendar, y'all just called in. Y'all called in right as I was about to read the calendar, and I was like,
1: again,
0: oh.
1: Again, shout out for that Electric Wizard recommendation request, but unfortunately, we just don't have any magic left, but I think we kind of got around to it, really, if you think about, like, we got to that Sabbath, you know, I feel like that's
0: that,
1: honoring
0: yes.
1: the spirit, you know, that is the wizard, you know?
0: Indeed. Actually, you want to say what we heard first? Let's read the calendar first. I'm getting ahead of myself.
1: Yeah, do
0: okay,
1: the calendar.
0: Okay, let me try again to not screw up the calendar according to Guitar Socks. 11 o'clock, we have Dutch Alley, Jonette Downing at the Dutch Alley. 1 p.m., we have the New Orleans Jazz, National Historical Park. We have New Orleans Ragtime Festival featuring Tom McDermott, Matt Lemler, Ragtime Trio, and more. 1:30 at the French Marketplace. We have Christina Camini's Quartet, 2 o'clock at New Orleans Jazz Museum. Hispanic Heritage Month Celebration, the New Orleans Jazz Museum, and NOLA X NOLA 504%, the OVJ Collection. 7 o'clock.
1: Collective.
0: Sorry, I was looking away. I thought it's a collection. Like I said, sir, you can always read it for me if you want to, but you're like, no, I don't want to read it for me. So that you're just going to have to hear me read it. Guitar Socks. 7 o'clock at the Crypt, we have Tortuous, Fen Magist. 7 o'clock at Maple Leaf Bar, New Orleans Ragtime Festival with Seva Vinette featuring Dr. Michael White. 7 o'clock at NOLA Brewing and Pizza Company, John Full and Johnny Sansom. 7:30 at the New Orleans Jazz and Blues Market, we have Jovan Webb. 7:30 Orpheum Theater New Orleans, Tank of the Bangas and the LPO. 8 o'clock at Tipitina's, River Eckert Generations of Groove with special guests, Cyril Neville, Omari Neville, Dave Malone, and more. 8 o'clock at the Civic Theater of Monsters and Men. 8 o'clock at OK Bar, Sky Choice, Mars and Other Planets, Josephine Alfonso. 8 o'clock at Holy Diva, we have NOLA X NOLA 2026 presents the Ladies of, featuring James Hall with Cones of Uncertainty and Rick Slave's Dark Lounge Ministries. 9 o'clock at Gasa Gasa Subdivision and the English Channels. 9 o'clock at BJ's Lounge, we have Wacko Wade's 82nd birthday party with Little Freddie King and Leopard Hounds. Happy birthday again. 9 o'clock at Siberia, the Black Queen with Trace Amount. 9 o'clock at Carrollton Station, Up Down Hoedown. Not 9 o'clock, 10 o'clock, Santos Bar, we're still going. Resurrection Goth Night with DJ Mange, Eve Hill, and Casey Chaos. 10 o'clock at Saturn Bar, Una Noche de Musica Latina con La Tranque. 11 o'clock at Le Bon Temple, Tri-Fi. And finally, 11:55 at Gasa Gasa Night Sesh. And we have a cut from one of our apprentices who chose it. He was like, it's kind of long. And I'm like, this calendar's long. It's going to be fine. We're going to be reading over it. Yeah. And what did we hear, Guitar Socks?
1: So I've been hearing all kinds of fun stuff over that last half an hour or so. We started out that half an hour block with the Dillinger Escape Plan doing Panasonic Youth off of that Miss Machine record. Again, the singer from that band is going to be playing at Siberia tonight with his other band, the Black Queen. After that, you had William Covert doing Throttle, Theo Crocker doing Prelude 3, you had Quintron doing Ninth Ward Breakdown, Alice Cooper doing Reflected, Lightning Bolt doing Tomorrow Morrow Land, Mike Dillon's Go-Go Jungle doing Your Mother Was My Teacher, and then that last thing you heard was Black Sabbath doing Sabra Kadabra. And can you let me know what we got playing under us?
0: This is a pick from...
1: But what is
0: our,
1: it?
0: Well, I could have, if he wants to tell us.
1: We're putting him on
0: one
1: the spotlight.
0: Our
1: come over,
0: he's
1: come
0: got
1: over
0: a,
1: here.
0: We don't want to say his name on air, but, you know, he's got a mysterious, he's a mysterious figure here. We can't really say their first name. So tell us what we got.
2: 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The album is Library Copy, Do Not Remove, and we are actually playing the third track on this, Library Copy, Do Not Remove.
0: Excellent. And we actually have, I'm going to play a few other songs on vinyl. We have another song coming up from an apprentice. We'll have them on the half hour read what that song is about. But we're going to get off air. If you want to have a request, 504-865-5885. Thanks for hanging out. We're going to ride out the rest of this song. And this is W2L New Orleans, 91.5 FM.
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0: 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We have a public service announcement and a promo to be read, and we're going to take this away and have our apprentices read this. So take it away. We've got our public service announcement coming up first.
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0: Excellent. I want to thank both apprentices here. Woo! We had a number of songs we played for their picks. I don't know if they want to say a few words about those picks or not. I mean, they don't have to say, I'm not forcing them to say anything.
3: Do you want me to hop over and read what we were playing?
0: Yeah, we could do that. Thanks, apprentices. You'll hear more from them.
3: In a moment, intermediate, probably.
0: Yeah, a little bit later, maybe like, you know, tune in every few weeks and you'll hear it.
3: But we've been listening to all kinds of goodies over the last half an hour. We started off that block with Discovery Zone doing Library Copy, Do Not Remove. Then you had Tristan Allen doing Act One, Garden. And then we stayed in the garden because after that was Quintron and Miss Pussycat doing Squirrel Gardens. After that,
0: wow.
3: You had
0: Shakespearean.
3: Were you ready for that one? I love that track.
0: Ready.
3: I love
0: big
3: that
0: brain,
3: track.
0: Big brain energy here.
3: Or, I mean, I'm very tiny brain energy, but so after that you had Sari Jordan doing Fancy, you had Video Age doing Aerostar, Alice Cooper doing Dyslexia, Circle Jerks doing Deny Everything, and then that last bit you heard was a pick from our apprentices. I threw them John Zorn's Naked City, and I said, pick a song based on the title. So they gave us Den of Sins. And that's what we've been listening to. Do we want to have them do any talking, or do you want to do any talking?
0: Well, I think, I mean, you know, they can always jump in if they want, if they want to just jump a hop on a mic. But I think they've really enjoyed, I can't speak for them, but they've seemed to have enjoyed picking out different various songs from various albums and genres, and that's the best thing about the prog shows, is we can play, we started with metal, and then we did hip-hop, and then we did jazz, and then we did some new wave electronic stuff, and in the background we've got kind of some electronic ambience going on as well. So I wanted to kind of just geek out a bit, as I'm a massive Alice Cooper fan, with this Dada record, and I have it in my hands. And I love this record because this is part of the Alice Cooper era where there was a blackout era with Alice Cooper. He doesn't remember writing, recording, or touring on any of these three albums in the early 80s. And that's so wild to think about. And there's this track I played, Dyslexia. I'm very familiar with this album. And the reason why I wanted to play it was because Guitar Sox played Video Age. And I was like, this sounds like Gary Numan, kind of. I kind of want to play something. And I'm like, what do I know that sounds kind of like Gary Numan synth wavy? And it's funny, we found Dada on the stacks, and somebody from the 80s thought the exact same thing. Somebody from the early 80s wrote, Alice goes techno pop and sounds like Gary Numan. I love seeing these little notes from almost 50 years ago on these records. So that's what makes it so exciting. We're going to keep the party going. If you want to call in, you can call us at 504-865-5885 if you have a request. I am very receptive to requests. We love that. We love it when people call in and just want to be like the third or fourth or fifth DJ in the studio. And we have about 26 minutes left before we finish our Rude Awakening here. So feel free to call in. In the meantime, you're listening to WTOL New Orleans, 91.5 FM with Dead Lloyd. The Sometimes Rude Awakening. Thanks for hanging out.

0: Ladies and gentlemen, we have gotten the wrong speed on the turntable, and we are changing it to the correct speed.
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I have a few minutes with all of you left. So I'm going to leave you with a positive note. I try to end the show with a positive note because it's a Friday morning and we're celebrating. Before that, I want to thank everyone who helped out in the studio today, our apprentices, and of course, Guitar Sox, who's always here, even though I give him a hard time. I have much more fun when I do the show with him. This song is from The Head on the Door, my own personal record collection, from my record collection. This is Push by The Cure. I hope you enjoy the message and just how uplifting the song is. Thank you guys very much. And this has been your Rude Awakening. I will see you next week on WTUL New Orleans, 91.5 FM.

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0: Cousins, here we come. This is James.
1: And this is Frank.
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0: journalism in Berlin, Germany. This is Democracy Now!
1: The state of Tennessee has shown us again that they are not capable of carrying out an execution consistent with basic human dignity. Last night was not just inefficient, it was cruel and it was torturous.
0: In Tennessee, death row prisoner Krista Pike remains in critical condition after surviving two lethal injections during a botched execution. We'll speak to a journalist.

0: News is out with a major investigation and film about the U.S. bombing of a school in the southern Iranian city of Manab in February, the first day of the U.S. and Israeli war in Iran. The bombing killed at least 156 people. 120 of the victims were children. 26 were teachers, all women. We'll speak to reporter Jeremy Scahill and air excerpts of Drop Sites film featuring survivors, teachers, first responders, parents, and witnesses.
1: Plaster was falling. The ground was shaking. And at that moment, I just looked at my preschool girls and my son, and I said to myself, it's over. Now is the time when we go under the rubble. It's going to fall now. Then there were no more sounds. The class was full of smoke and dust. I told my son, Yassin, run and open the door. Let's get out.
0: All that and more coming up. Welcome to Democracy Now!, democracynow.org, The War and Peace Report. I'm Amy Goodman. In Tennessee, Krista Pike remains in critical condition, hospitalized after surviving two lethal injections Wednesday. Her legal team is calling on the Republican Governor Bill Lee to reduce Pike's sentence to life in prison and call the botched execution, quote, cruel and torturous, unquote. Krista Pike was still breathing after she was strapped to a gurney and injected with two syringes of pentobarbital as prison officials attempted to kill her for more than 2 hours. This is Pike's attorney, Randy Spivey, speaking Thursday.
2: The state of Tennessee has shown us again that they are not capable of carrying out an execution consistent with basic human dignity. Last night was not just inefficient, it was cruel, and it was torturous. It was also predictable. Krista's legal team told the state of Tennessee and the court that her medical conditions would cause her to suffer an agonizing death. The state and the court dismiss Krista's concerns.
0: Krista Pike would have been the first woman executed in Tennessee in 200 years. Her story's renewed debate on sentencing reform as Pike was just 18 years old when she was convicted of murder in 1995 and sentenced to death. She's also a survivor of childhood sexual abuse. The UN's Human Rights Office has urged Tennessee not to pursue another execution attempt. This is Ravina Shamdasani, UN Human Rights spokesperson.
3: The death penalty has no place in any society, and Krista Pike's case lays bare the multiple reasons why capital punishment should be abolished. Her prolonged suffering is abhorrent and cruel. Key fair trial questions remain unresolved. We call on the state authorities not to pursue any further attempts to execute Krista Pike.
0: The Pentagon is deploying a third aircraft carrier strike group and up to 10,000 U.S. Marines to the Middle East. The USS Theodore Roosevelt carrier and the USS Macon Island amphibious ready group left the port of San Diego this week, are expected to be positioned near Iran by the end of November. They'll add to about 50,000 U.S. military personnel already in the region. In an interview with Time magazine published Thursday, President Trump said renewed large-scale strikes on Iran were possible after the November midterm elections. Meanwhile, ships continue to come under fire while transiting the Strait of Hormuz, with five vessels reportedly struck by projectiles in just 72 hours. On Thursday, a supertanker with a capacity of 2.5 million barrels of oil caught fire after it was hit off the coast of Oman. The Saudi-led military alliance fighting Houthi militias in Yemen said Thursday it intercepted four drones launched over southern Saudi Arabia. The alliance accused the Houthis of targeting an electric power station in the holy city of Medina, a charge the Houthis denied. Meanwhile, there were reports of loud explosions in the Houthi-controlled city of Sana'a overnight as Yemen government forces carried out airstrikes. The International Organization for Migration, more than 145,000 people have been displaced in Yemen since the conflict escalated in June. Police in the United Kingdom said Thursday they'd arrested a 25-year-old British-Iranian dual national in London following a security incident at RAF Fairford Air Base on Sunday. the UK has allowed the U.S. to launch attacks on Iran from the airbase since March. Authorities did not name the man who's being held on suspicion of terrorist acts, the same charge levied against five British nationals who were arrested outside RAF Airford, then released on bail. On Thursday, British Prime Minister Andy Burnham said his government had strong indications of Iranian involvement in the incident. But exactly what took place outside the airbase remains unclear. A police search of vans being used by the men turned up no signs of explosives. However, the vans did contain empty barrels, large tanks, siphoning pumps and fuel, leading to widespread speculation that the men were stealing petrol rather than plotting an attack. In Texas, Wilbur Rafael Garces Perez, the 28-year-old Venezuelan asylum seeker who was shot by an ICE agent in Austin, has finally received surgery to remove the bullet from his back. The bullet remained jammed in his body for 11 days, causing severe pain. Garces Perez was transferred between an ICE jail and the hospital multiple times and had lost movement on his left side. The shooting by ICE agents earlier this month came as Garces Perez made deliveries for DoorDash. Garces Perez now faces federal criminal charges. In related news, the Associated Press reports ICE has banned high-speed car chases. Vehicle pursuits and traffic stops involving U.S. officers have been under heavy scrutiny as agents have fired their guns more than a dozen times in these encounters since Trump returned to office. At least four people have been killed, including 52-year-old Mexican father Lorenzo Salgado Araujo, fatally shot in Houston in July, and several others wounded. In Minneapolis, the family of Renee Good filed a pair of federal civil rights lawsuits on Thursday over her fatal shooting at the hands of ICE agent Jonathan Ross during mass deportation sweeps in January. One lawsuit seeks to hold the U.S. government accountable under the Tort Claims Act, alleging wrongful death, negligence, and emotional distress. A second lawsuit names ICE agent Jonathan Ross and several top current and former Trump administration officials, including Stephen Miller and Kristi Noem. It accuses them of a conspiracy to interfere with the civil rights of Renee Good, as well as Somali and Spanish-speaking immigrants in the Twin Cities. On Thursday, Renee Good's partner, Becca Good, spoke publicly for the first time since the fatal shooting on January 7th.
4: I don't hate the people who took Renee from us, but what I want them to understand is every single day they get to look at their children and their wives and their sisters and know what they took from our family. They took a mother away from her children. They know that, and they will carry it forever.
0: President Trump left the White House for campaign events in Texas and Oklahoma on Thursday, the first of what he says will be 32 days of campaigning right up to Election Day. Trump is opening his tour in states normally considered safe territory for Republicans who fear the president's dismal poll numbers will drag down their chances in the midterm elections. Trump's first stop was a Dallas area truck factory where he rallied support for Texas Attorney General and Republican Senate nominee Ken Paxton, who's polling behind Democrat James Tallarico. No Texas Democrat has won a statewide election in Texas since 1994. According to secretly recorded audio published by the New York Times, Paxton told a group of conservative donors and lobbyists last week that Trump's midterm convention in Dallas had hurt his Senate campaign.
5: When we did that convention, it dropped our numbers. Everybody's numbers dropped. Right now,
0: Republican-affiliated groups spent $122 million last month alone in support of Ken Paxton's Senate run, including $20 million spent by Donald Trump's super PAC, MAGA, Inc. In September, Paxton told a Texas podcaster he would be unable to compete without money from outside groups.
6: And the only thing that really saves us is that the Supreme Court came along and allowed super PACs. Otherwise, you could not run a race in Texas.
0: In New Jersey, an investigation has revealed a Microsoft Link data center emitted large amounts of toxic air pollution for nearly a year before state regulators stepped in. According to public records obtained by Floodlight and The Guardian, the Data One facility in Vineland operated dozens of gas fire generators for a combined 46,000 hours in total without required permits. A Rutgers professor estimated the data center emitted about 140 tons of nitrogen oxides, chemicals that produce smog and are linked to asthma, heart attacks, and premature death. In New York, new details have emerged about Cornell University's botched internal investigation into the sexual assault of a 20-year-old undergraduate student on campus in 2024. The unsealed documents include a 120-page transcript of Jane Doe's hours-long sworn statement to Cornell police and a university investigator in which she described feeling increasingly incapacitated and uncomfortable the night she was drugged, assaulted, and gang-raped by seven former and current members of Chi Phi fraternity. She told the investigators, quote, "There was really no escape," unquote. According to the New York Times, Cornell omitted the rape allegation in its report to prosecutors. The case has been reopened following global outcry. On Thursday, New York Governor Kathy Hochul named New York Attorney General Letitia James to serve as special prosecutor in the investigation. James had already begun a review of why Tompkins County District Attorney Matthew Van Houten decided not to pursue criminal charges in the case. Ethiopia shuttered its embassy in Eritrea's capital Asmara on Thursday and named 10 Eritrean diplomats persona non grata after accusing its East African neighbor of arming and supporting rebels in Ethiopia's northern Tigray region. Eritrea responded by severing diplomatic ties with Ethiopia. It's the worst confrontation between the two nations since they signed a peace agreement in 2018, formally ending 20 years of war. The diplomatic conflict erupted hours after drones struck near the headquarters of Ethiopia's military and other sites in Addis Ababa. Reuters reports a source linked to the Tigray People's Liberation Front claimed responsibility on behalf of the rebel group, which last week resumed attacks on government forces for the first time since a 2022 ceasefire ended a devastating civil war. In Brazil, voters are taking to the polls Sunday for a high-stakes election between Brazilian leftist president Luiz Inácio Lula da Silva, who's vying for a fourth term in office, and far-right candidate Flavio Bolsonaro, the son of imprisoned former president Jair Bolsonaro. If no candidate wins more than half the vote in the first round, they'll go to a runoff that's scheduled for October 25th. Lula has warned against attempts to interfere in Brazil's election and threats to democracy by President Trump, who's had a friendly relationship with the Bolsonaros. Though Trump has so far not publicly endorsed Flavio Bolsonaro, he said he's following the election very closely. And in Spain, a fragmented Spanish parliament is set to vote today on a pair of measures to ban evictions until 2030 while protecting the rights of tenants. The measures are expected to fail since the party of Spanish Prime Minister Pedro Sanchez does not hold a majority in the parliament. Sanchez issued the housing decrees in response to public uproar over the eviction of 87-year-old Mari Carmen from her lifelong home in Madrid. Activists have set up large protest encampments in Madrid's Puerta del Sol Square. Their protests have spread to Barcelona and other Spanish cities.
7: It's very important to protest because the problem is very big. There are many people that can't afford rent. Many people, young people, older middle-aged people. Housing is a very big problem. I don't know why this movement didn't start before.
0: And those are some of the headlines. This is Democracy Now!, democracynow.org, The War and Peace Report. I'm Amy Goodman in Berlin. Coming up in Tennessee, death row prisoner Krista Pike remains in critical condition in the hospital after surviving two lethal injections during a botched execution. We'll speak with a witness and one of her lawyers. Stay with us.

0: The World's on Fire by Vera Foster. This is Democracy Now!, democracynow.org, The War and Peace Report. I'm Amy Goodman. Tennessee's Governor Bill Lee has halted all remaining executions this year after a death row prisoner survived two lethal injections Wednesday night. According to her lawyers, Krista Pike was still breathing after she was strapped to a gurney and injected with two syringes of pentobarbital in a botched execution that spanned more than 2 hours. Witnesses say Pike described a burning spot in her arm that felt like it was going to burst. She smiled and laughed, then gasped repeatedly and began snoring, but continued to breathe. She was later taken to the hospital. Tennessee Governor Bill Lee has ordered an independent review of the botched execution, but Krista Pike's attorneys say he should go further and commute her sentence. On Thursday, Krista Pike's attorney, Randy Spivey, addressed reporters during a news conference.
1: Krista is alive right now. We don't have a sense of her prognosis or much update on her health at the moment. But we do know that she is alive right now and receiving life-saving medical care. The state of Tennessee has shown us again that they are not capable of carrying out an execution consistent with basic human dignity. Last night was not just inefficient, it was cruel, and it was torturous. It was also predictable. Krista's legal team told the state of Tennessee and the courts that her medical conditions would cause her to suffer an agonizing death. The state and the court dismissed Krista's concerns. The governor's call for an independent review does not go far enough. After having endured solitary confinement for more than 20 years and a full attempt to kill her by lethal injection, Krista has endured punishment greater than any other person in the history of the American death penalty.
0: Krista Pike's lawyers revealed the execution team went through at least seven needles trying to find a vein, including one that appeared to be bent when it was pulled from her arm. Medical experts say the blistering and burning around the IV insertion sites suggest the pentobarbital may have leaked into the surrounding tissue rather than entering Pike's bloodstream, potentially causing chemical burns. Some experts have raised the possibility the pentobarbital may have degraded or expired, which could have made it less effective. Krista Pike was sentenced to death for a 1995 murder she committed when she was 18 years old. She would have been the first woman executed in Tennessee in 200 years. Wednesday night's attempted execution went forward only after the U.S. Supreme Court lifted a stay by an appeals court, which had paused her execution to consider whether her sentencing had fully weighed mitigating evidence, including severe childhood trauma and neglect, including rape and sexual abuse, and mental illness. Weeks before her botched execution, Pike and her lawyers argued a single-dose lethal injection could be tantamount to torture due to Pike's small veins. This is an unedited audio recording shared by her lawyers with the New York Times.
2: The concerns I have on our lethal injection method are simply that I do not have good things. Tony Carruthers lived out my worst nightmare, detail for detail. And I don't want to go through that. The drug is supposedly burns very bad. And so that sounds scary to me because they use the word Drano in speaking about this drug. And the thought of suffocating and drowning on my bodily fluid and blood isn't very appealing to me. I'm very remorseful now. I wasn't in the beginning when I first caught this charge. I didn't care what I had done or who I sent it to. The horror of the pain that I caused her family, my co-defendant's families. I've affected this world in such a negative way when all I ever wanted to do was care for people and lead love. I have done the opposite of that, and that pains me.
0: Those were the words of Krista Pike speaking weeks ahead of her botched execution. She was referring to the case of Tennessee death row prisoner Tony Carruthers, who was issued a one-year stay of execution in May after prison officials were unable to find a backup injection vein in another botched execution attempt that left Carruthers suffering and in pain for over an hour. Pike's lawyer said, quote, "We take no pleasure in being right, but the concerns raised by Ms. Pike proved to be true. Difficult vein access, blown veins, degraded pentobarbital, no emergency medical care available when things inevitably go wrong, all under a protocol that remains veiled in secrecy," they say. Well, for more, we're joined by two guests in Nashville, Tennessee. We're joined by Stephen Hale, criminal justice reporter at the Nashville Banner, author of Death Row Welcomes You, Visiting Hours in the Shadow of the Execution Chamber. He witnessed Krista Pike's box execution on Wednesday evening in Orleans, Massachusetts. We're joined by Sandra Babcock, clinical professor at Cornell Law School, director of the Cornell Center on the Death Penalty Worldwide. She recently co-wrote an article headlined Tennessee Failed Krista Pike Long Before Her Execution Date. We welcome you both to Democracy Now! Let's begin in Nashville. Stephen Hale, you witnessed the attempted execution of Krista Pike. Can you explain what happened?
3: Thanks for having me, Amy. I guess the answer is yes and no. I can tell you what I saw. One of the continuing frustrations of this situation from our perspective as reporters is that we can't explain as much as we'd like to be able to. But I can tell you that, yes, what you described there in your intro is correct. Krista Pike, we understand, was given two rounds of lethal injection drug pentobarbital. I have seen five executions in Tennessee, including the aborted one that you mentioned of Tony Carruthers back in May. And I've never seen anything like what we saw Wednesday night. And a number of the witnesses who were there with me have also seen a number of other lethal injections in this state and others. And it was new to all of us. It was pretty clear early on that things were going wrong. But even then, we didn't know they would go quite as wrong as they did. And it's all been quite disturbing, as you can imagine.
0: Describe what you heard and saw.
3: So you mentioned that Krista Pike was talking and kind of smiling even at times. She was in conversation with her spiritual advisor who was in the room with her. And they, in the early stages of this attempted execution, were repeating a kind of prayer mantra. They were saying, "May you be at peace, may you be at peace, may you be kind and gentle to yourself." At one point, she looked over in our direction at the window that we were sitting behind, and she said to the people behind the glass, and she repeated that again, "May you be at peace." But it wasn't long after that the drugs were administered, and even at a certain point we saw what we understand to be a signal in the execution chamber that the drugs had been fully administered. And even after that point, she was still moving her body. She was still talking to her spiritual advisor, and that continued long after we expected it to. What then happened was obviously a very long process, but the curtain was drawn twice, and for your viewers to understand, that's normally only done right before the person is declared dead. In this case, the curtain was closed while we all knew she was still alive, and we could still hear her breathing, snoring, kind of struggling. And it was then her spiritual advisor was pulled out of the execution chamber. We waited there in the dark for a bit, and then the prison officials came and brought the spiritual advisor back into the execution chamber so that they could try again. And that's when they gave her a second round of pentobarbital. We continued to hear her snoring at times, saw her, you know, kind of opening her mouth wide, almost as if gasping, but without making a sound. And then at a certain point, the curtain was closed again. And I repeat, it was closed while we could still hear her and knew she was alive. And we sat there for around 50 minutes listening to the sound of her snoring quite loudly, breathing, in strained breaths, but with no information about what was or wasn't going on behind the curtain.
0: As we watch the news conference, Sandra Babcock, you're one of the attorneys for Krista Pike. The attorneys called for the governor to commute Krista's sentence. The governor's announced independent review was described as insufficient without greater transparency and preservation of record of records. Can you talk about the legal recourse you have right now? I mean, my understanding is Krista Hale is in the hospital in critical condition. They're trying to keep her alive, and if they succeed and she's sent back to the prison, they will try to kill her again?
4: The most
0: Sandra
4: important
0: Babcock,
4: thing right now
0: can you
4: is
0: hear
4: that
0: me?
4: Krista pulls. I can hear you. Can you hear me?
0: Yes, I can. Go ahead.
4: I can hear you. Can you hear me? Okay. The most important thing right now is that Krista pulls through this. We still don't know what her prognosis is. And we are all waiting to see, and that is the primary concern. But in the meantime, the governor must immediately commute her death sentence. Krista Pike, as Mr. Spivey said a few minutes ago, has just experienced the most agonizing attempt at lethal injection in the country's history. And it's important to remember that Krista should never have been in this position. She should never have been sentenced to death in the first place. She was an 18-year-old kid, an immature 18-year-old, who was just a year after a violent rape, which was the last of three different men who had raped her in the course of her childhood and adolescence. She was not receiving medication for post-traumatic stress disorder and bipolar disorder at the time of this crime, which she committed with her abusive boyfriend at the time. There are so many reasons why she never should have been in that execution chamber in the first place. And on top of that, the state of Tennessee had always accused her of fabricating these accounts of childhood sexual abuse and rape. They called her a liar, a pathological liar. They said that she was promiscuous. They said that basically that she had invited it or invented it. In fact, her sexual assaults were documented by police reports, court records, hospital records. She actually reported them, unlike most rape victims. And after decades of denying the truth of her suffering, the state just last month finally admitted that she had that it did not dispute her history as a survivor of unimaginable sexual violence. We tried to get the courts to stop her execution, and the Sixth Circuit agreed, and they halted it. And the state immediately appealed, and the Supreme Court vacated that stay over the dissents of three justices who said, we must recognize that we are not infallible and that there is a risk of irretrievable harm if this execution goes forward. Their concerns were ignored. The state of Tennessee plowed ahead. As you said at the top of the hour, and as Mr. Spivey explained, the state was on notice about her medical condition. All of these facts were known to the courts. This case represents a colossal failure, not only of the lethal injection process, but of the legal architecture that is supposed to ensure that people do not suffer a torturous death at the hands of the state.
0: Sandra Babcock, Tennessee's Governor Bill Lee has halted all remaining executions this year. You're having a governor's election this year, and one of the candidates, the Republican Senator Marsha Blackburn, who's running for governor, has said many times on the campaign trail she wants executions to happen quicker and she wants to use the electric chair. Can you respond?

0: It's what they perceive as something that will appeal to the electorate. It's a cop-out, is what it is. And people who have worked in this system, and that includes prison officials and guards who have worked alongside supervising people on death row, recognize that these are full human beings and that you cannot execute someone under the conditions that Tennessee just attempted to do without recognizing that what Tennessee did was an act of cold and calculated homicide that was far crueler in its way and because of its premeditated, deliberate nature than the act that Krista Pike was committed of was convicted of committing at a time when she was in the grip of a mental illness that was unmedicated, coming off of the trauma of a violent rape.
1: Sandra Babcock, can you say whether Krista Pike is conscious in the hospital in critical condition?
0: We do not know. We have no information. None of the information that we have heard, most of it is rumors, is reliable. We are waiting to hear any official word from the medical team. She is now receiving medical assistance from doctors who respect the Hippocratic Oath, unlike the doctor who was present in the execution chamber with her, whom we know is incompetent and who is also responsible for the botched execution of Tony Carruthers in May.
1: And finally, I want to go back to Stephen Hale in Nashville. You not only witnessed the attempted execution of Krista Pike, you witnessed the attempted execution of Tony Carruthers in May. Your final comments on what happened there, leading to him being granted a stay of execution.
2: Yeah, Amy, as you say, and I spoke to you in May, and we do need to find a much better way of getting in touch, but or much better reason for doing so. That was also a horrifying attempted execution in its own way. A difference was that this one went much further. That execution, as you remember, was called off from our perspective as witnesses before the curtain was open, and so before it had sort of fully begun from our vantage point, of course, on Tony Carruthers' end. They had been trying and struggling to get IV access for a long time. I think overall, I would just emphasize to your viewers that we have been here before in Tennessee, not just in terms of there being a botched execution earlier this year, but in terms of the governor calling for a pause on execution so that the protocol can be reviewed. That happened in 2022 when an execution was called off at the last minute because of problems with the protocol. An outside legal review found that the department had not been following its protocol on numerous occasions, and a new protocol was created. That's the one we're using now. And this year, there have been, as we've been discussing, two botched executions under that protocol. We did not know until yesterday, after hearing from Krista Pike's attorneys, the degree of struggle that there had been to get IV access for her. So that was new information to us because as reporters and witnesses, we don't see that part during an execution. But that obviously, it appears, was a problem yet again in this process. And so what will happen going forward is very unclear. But this is the experience that we all had Wednesday night and that Krista Pike had is unique in some ways, but also not new here.
1: Stephen Hale, I want to thank you for being with us. Criminal justice reporter at the Nashville Banner, author of the book Death Row Welcomes You, Visiting Hours in the Shadow of the Execution Chamber, speaking to us from Nashville. And Sandra Babcock, clinical professor at Cornell Law School, director of the Cornell Center on the Death Penalty Worldwide. We'll link to your piece that you co-wrote, Tennessee Failed Krista Pike Long Before Her Execution. Coming up, Massacre at Menob, the school that became a grave. We'll speak to Jeremy Scahill of Dropsite News back in 15 seconds.

0: World's on Fire by Farrell Foster. This is Democracy Now!, democracynow.org. I'm Amy Goodman. We're broadcasting from Publix, the House of Journalism in Berlin, Germany. The Pentagon sending a third aircraft carrier to the Middle East as President Trump considers a new escalation of the U.S. war in Iran. The latest move adds 7,000 sailors, up to 3,000 Marines, to the U.S. military presence in the region. Today, we spend the rest of the hour looking at the U.S. bombing of a children's school in the Iranian city of Manab on the first day of the U.S.-Israeli war on Iran. The bombing killed at least 156 people, 120 of them children, 26 teachers, all women. A United Nations fact-finding mission recently concluded the U.S. strike was a war crime, but the Trump administration has not yet even acknowledged U.S. responsibility. Dropsite News is out this week with a devastating investigation into the bombing of the school. The article and accompanying video is headlined Massacre at Manab, the school that became a grave. We're joined right now by investigative journalist Jeremy Scahill, lead author on the report. In a moment, Jeremy will play some of your interviews with survivors, first responders, and parents. But first, Jeremy, set up what happened that day on February 28th.
1: Thanks, Amy. We need to back up a few weeks and remember that Iran and the United States were engaged in an intense round of negotiations that were being mediated by the Sultanate of Oman, which had been the main mediator for two decades between the United States and Iran on nuclear issues, and had played a major role in brokering the 2015 JCPOA agreement signed under Barack Obama. And the Iranians were very skeptical about this process because just some months before these negotiations in June of 2025, when the Iranians were negotiating with the United States, the U.S. and Israel launched surprise bombing attacks against Iran in what became known as the 12-day war. But the foreign minister of Oman on February 27th had gone to the United States. He met with Vice President J.D. Vance in the White House. He came out and he told media that he was optimistic that a deal was going to be reached and that it would be historic in nature. Yes, there were details to work out. Nothing was guaranteed, but that there were technical talks scheduled for the following week in Vienna, Austria. And so when Iranians woke up on the morning of February 28th, let's remember this was a Saturday, but in Iran, Saturday is the beginning of the school and work week. And so Iranians were, you know, paying attention to everything, but they went to bed understanding that this process was still going on, that war was very much a possibility, but not believing it was going to start imminently because you had this next round of negotiations and you had the Omani foreign minister expressing optimism. Well, then as people are stuck in traffic jams, they're getting their kids out the door for school, children start arriving at school, we get the initial reports that there are airstrikes that have happened in Tehran, the capital of Iran. And the first strikes that happened that day were on the residence and offices of Supreme Leader Ayatollah Ali Khamenei. And so a lot of the media speculation at that point was about whether or not Iran's supreme leader had been assassinated. And word starts to spread very quickly across Iran and on state media that there are attacks happening throughout the country. And so administrators and officials in provinces around Iran begin calling schools and directing principals and teachers to start having parents come to take their children home. There was going to be a shelter in place order, and the Iranians had been through this before. And so as this is happening, we then start to hear shocking reports that in the southern Iranian city of Manab, a missile has slammed into a girls' school. And we start to see images that that show children and the bodies of children. And very quickly, the media narrative sort of becomes, and this is being pushed kind of by the United States, that the school had been right next to an IRGC missile facility and that it was sort of collateral damage. We did an investigation into this. There's been some very good reporting on this. This is not a story that we broke, but what we did is we really went deeply into what happened in the experience of Iranians who lived it that day. And by talking to teachers who survived, you know, 26 teachers were killed in this attack. One of them was pregnant, 120 children. This was not a single bombing or collateral damage. There were at least two direct hits on a school packed with children that was with Tomahawk cruise missiles, one of the most sophisticated weapons in the U.S. arsenal. And a couple of hours after those initial hits, as first responders came, as parents came, the U.S. launches more strikes. A total, Iran says, of 13 missiles were launched. The justice minister of Iran told me this isn't a double tap strike. This is a triple tap strike. And, you know, one of the most horrifying details, Amy, that we uncovered is that after the first bomb had hit near the school that morning, the teachers didn't believe that their school would be bombed because it was a school. And they had gathered the children, many of the children in the schoolyard because their parents had come to pick them up. And when the bombs hit not far away from the school, they said, my God, we need to get everyone back into the school. So they usher the children back into the school. One of the teachers took some of the girls into a prayer hall inside of the school. And then moments later, direct hit with a Tomahawk cruise missile on the school. So the protected site of the school, the parents and the teachers thought that they would find shelter there. And the United States directly bombed that school while they were inside.
0: Jeremy, I want to go to the voices of the people themselves. This is an excerpt of your Drop Site News new investigation, Massacre at Manav, the school that became a grave, featuring interviews with Yaqub Yazdanpana. His daughter Fatima died in the strike. But first, this is preschool teacher Husnia Salem. She survived the bombing.
2: Like any other day, I got my child ready at 7 o'clock because my son is in fifth grade and attended the same school. I got my child ready and headed to school. My son went to the boys' school and I stayed at preschool in my own class. Our school had two floors. The upper floor was for the girls and the downstairs was for the boys. One section was for preschool. You can say there were three schools there. There were students there from all walks of life, children from working class families, educators. We had all kinds of students there.
3: I have to go back a little and tell you about how I chose this school. Fatima's mother and I had noticed Fatima's overflowing intelligence. When we would tell her a story, she would never forget the story, and she would recite the story moment by moment, word for word. I wanted to find a very good school that would address Fatima's needs and her active mind. After asking a lot of questions, I found Shajareh Tayyebeh School.
2: After the lesson started, we handed out books and the children did their activities. I took the children to the schoolyard, the park that was in our schoolyard, so the children could play. The time was around 9:30, I think, when I was informed by a friend that the war had started and they had hit Tehran.
1: In the first moments of the U.S. and Israeli bombing campaign, they strike the personal residence and offices of Ayatollah Ali Khamenei, the supreme leader of Iran. And they killed, assassinated not only Khamenei, but members of his family. They start then striking other leadership targets of the IRGC, the elite military force of Iran, political offices in Iran, government ministries in Iran. And word starts to spread all across the country that this isn't just like a one-off airstrike, that this does seem to in fact be a full-scale war.
2: Administrators said there are war conditions and it's better if the children go home early. We didn't have a single thought or didn't imagine that they may want to hit our school. In complete calm and relaxation, we were calling families and telling them to come and take their children. As they were coming to get the kids, a number of the children had left and some were still at the school. I first heard the sound of an explosion.
4: After a missile strike nearby, some teachers ushered children back inside the school for protection.
2: The preschool children were 5 years old, and all they did was yell, "Miss, miss," and were crying. I ran to the children. I just said, "Get under the table." I didn't think they were going to hit the school. I just thought that someplace had been hit. I said, "Don't be afraid. Sit down." I heard this horrible sound, and it was so close. Two simultaneous sounds. They're still in my ear. My son even describes them. And then explosion. Plaster was falling, the ground was shaking, and at that moment, I just looked at my preschool girls and my son, and I said to myself, "It's over. Now is the time when we go under the rubble. It's going to fall now." Then there were no more sounds. The class was full of smoke and dust. I told my son, "Yassine, run and open the door. Let's get out." My preschool kids didn't have shoes on since our classroom was carpeted. I took the children in my arms, one by one, and brought them outside. We exited from the preschool yard gate until we reached the first street. I looked behind me and I saw smoke and fire coming from the school office. All I said to the preschool children was, "Kids, just look in front of you. Don't look back." I told everyone to run to the school because they had hit the school. The children are under the ruins. Go save them.
0: That's an excerpt from DropSite News' new investigation, Massacre at Manav, the school that became a grave. That was preschool teacher Hasnia Salem. She survived the bombing. In this clip, we hear more from Yagub Yazdepana, who describes how he raced to the school to look for his little daughter, Fatima.
3: It was like something was telling my heart that the school they were talking about was Shajareh Tayyebeh. I lost it. I left my classroom, ran home, took my car and sped to Minab. When I arrived, I said, "Oh no, the unimaginable had happened." As soon as I arrived there, I saw there was no school left. Two-thirds of the school, maybe more, had been destroyed. Smoke was rising from all over the school. It had turned into rubble. For a moment, I thought I was asleep and having a nightmare.
0: In this excerpt from DropSite News' new investigation, Massacre at Manav, the school that became a grave, we hear two Iranian Red Crescent Society emergency workers describing the utter devastation following the U.S. strike on the Manav school.
5: Mothers came to me and said, "My daughter's in the classroom. My son is in the classroom. In God's name, please bring me my son." We didn't know how to answer these families. Each body part that was brought out from the building and taken to the ambulances, the families ran, looking to see who it was.
3: People kept coming and coming to help, to remove children from under the ruins. All of us were there waiting. I, a 32-year-old father, was waiting for them to bring my daughter from under the ruins. Imagine the depth of this catastrophe and how hard it was for us.
6: There was a father with us who was searching for his two children until it was 4 or 5 o'clock at night when his fingers no longer worked. His fingers were covered in blood. He had lost his fingernails. In that same condition, he fell asleep. There was also a father. We had nothing to give him. All that remained was a school bag and shoes. Where we had collected the school bag and shoes, the father sat and was talking to the school bag and shoes. He was just talking to the school bag and shoes. Nothing from his child has been recovered.
0: Again, those are two Red Crescent workers. An excerpt of Drop Site News, new investigation massacre at Manav, the school that became a grave. In March, President Trump and Defense Secretary Pete Hegseth denied the U.S. was responsible for bombing the school. They spoke to reporters aboard Air Force One.
7: Did the United States bomb a girls' elementary school in southern Iran on the first day of the war and kill 175 people?
8: Based on what I've seen, that was done by Iran.
7: Is that true, Mr. Hegseth? It was Iran who did that?
9: We're certainly investigating.
7: Still investigating.
9: But the only side that targets civilians is Iran.
8: We think it was done by Iran.
0: That was Defense Secretary Pete Hegseth and President Trump. In July, President Trump told a different story, appearing on Fox News, talking about the airstrike.
10: There are images from this site that show fragments that appear to be from U.S. Tomahawk missiles. Is it possible that old intelligence or a mistake during a very active time in the war led to this event?
8: It is, but it's also possible that those images that you have are AI generated. Now, I know we're waiting for a conclusive report. I don't think there can be a conclusive report.
0: Oh, really? So that's President Trump talking about the report. Jeremy Scahill, you are the co-founder of Drop Site News. This is an incredible investigation massacre at Manav. Can you respond to what Hegseth and Trump said and talk about the state of the investigation into this deadly attack on the schools February 28th that killed over 150 people, as you said, 120 of them children?
1: Amy, I think there's only two possibilities here for what actually happened that day. On the one hand, it's possible that because Pete Hegseth came in with a tone set by Trump himself that civilian deaths don't matter, that soldiers and military personnel should not worry about killing or injuring civilians, that they eliminated the entire department that is supposed to do civilian harm mitigation, that they used AI, including Maven systems developed by Palantir, to rush to develop as many targets as possible, that they had old satellite photos that indicated that this was a military base and not a school, and that because of that disregard for civilians and civilian life, they pushed forward and said, we want to break records. They're always talking about records and maximize lethality. And so it was a process where they didn't care and they just started striking everything. On the flip side of it, and you know, a former senior State Department official told me this, knowing what she knows about the entire system and the fact that this was struck in the first hours of the first day of this war that they had been planning, that something very sinister may well be at the core of this. And so, you know, it's important to say, up until the year 2013, this was this area in Manav was actually a facility that was operated by the IRGC. We obtained documents, and the satellite photos also show this clearly, showing that in 2014, the school filed for registration. The IRGC donated the land. The province redistricted the whole area, and the IRGC actually moved most of its facilities nearly 2 miles away. That base, which was a publicly known base, was not hit during these attacks that morning. Instead, it was an area that was a school, a car wash, a clinic, what we would call in America a strip mall. And the only remaining IRGC building in that vicinity was an administrative office of the naval forces of the IRGC. And they had totally vacated that property after the June 2025 war. So what happened that day was there was literally no presence of the IRGC whatsoever there. And in fact, satellite photos from just weeks that the public can see from just weeks before this strike, you could see the murals on the wall. You could see the soccer field. Some of the satellite photos show shadows of tiny people playing outside. I spoke to Wes Bryant, who used to be one of the people in charge of civilian harm mitigation at the Pentagon up until 2025. His division was the one that Hegseth shut down. And he said that you, under the rules and the doctrine, they should have checked the most readily available satellite imagery before launching any strike of that nature. The other thing is Tomahawk cruise missiles have cameras on them. They can loiter. They can shift direction. So there are many, many questions that need to be asked about this. This is one of the single gravest war crimes that I'm aware of since Vietnam. It's akin to the Amaraya shelter bombing in Baghdad, Iraq in the 1991 Gulf War, when the U.S. dropped a bomb, a bunker buster bomb, ripped open a hole in a bunker where hundreds of civilians were, and then dropped another 2,000-pound bomb directly, incinerating more than 400 people. It rises to the level of gravity of that crime, and it's really just shocking that there isn't more outcry from the American public and the U.S. Congress. This is one of the most severe war crimes. And it's not like, you know, the tone under Obama where he says, oh, oops, we tortured some folks, or they said, you know, we regret this. Trump's people are defiant about this. And the Democrats, you know, they're not in control of the Congress right now, but this should be front and center of foreign policy questions toward Donald Trump. If the Democrats regain control of the House of Representatives, they should go after them for this. These are war crimes.
0: Has any investigation been done by the U.S. government, made public?
1: No, the United States Central Command is supposedly doing an investigation, but Bradley Cooper, the head of CENTCOM, lied in front of Congress and said this was an active IRGC missile base. There's no evidence to suggest that there ever were missiles launched from this site, and this was congressional testimony. It seems like at the best case scenario is that they kind of say this was human error, artificial intelligence, and outdated maps because the threat was so serious and we moved forward and oops, this was a mistake. That would be the best case scenario. The worst case scenario in some ways is that Trump's people and the Pentagon just simply say, oh no, this is Iranian propaganda. We still think that maybe the IRGC bombed it themselves. That's why it's so important to have actual investigations. The UN sent a commission there, and they've determined that it's a war crime, because just on the basis of the idea that if they used AI, if they used systems where they shut down the civilian harm mitigation and they didn't check to see what was there before they launched the missile, that satisfies the legal barriers to indicate that a war crime, not just a crime against humanity, was committed.
0: Jeremy, we just have 20 seconds, but the devastating pictures of, I mean, the victims are not only those who've died, but the children that survived that are saying to their parents, I wish I had been one of the martyred to be with my friends. These last 20 seconds, the effect today.
1: You know, one of the drawings from the psychologist, a child just drew a severed hand. And she said, you know, that the kids feel like they did something wrong, that they don't understand why their friends died and they weren't able to save them.
0: Jeremy, we have to leave it there. It is an incredibly devastating report. Jeremy is co-founder of Drop Site News. We'll link to your new investigation and film, Massacre at Manav, the school that became a grave. A happy birthday to Laura Bastios. Early happy birthday to Becca Staley. Special thanks to our crew here in Publix, the House of Journalism in Berlin, Frederick Gaillard, Frank Biedman, and Yasmin Arnold and Dennis Moynihan. I'm Amy Goodman. Thank you so much for joining us.
11: 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We're the Roaches. Wow.

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0: All right, you guys are listening to WTUL New Orleans 91.5 FM. Got a very special show for you today. In the studio is Valerie Sassafras, the one and only. But before we get to that, I've got some, I got a calendar of events to read for you. So at 11 at Dutch Alley is Jonette Downing. At 1 at New Orleans Jazz National Historical Park is the New Orleans Ragtime Festival featuring Tom McDermott, Matt Lemler, and the Ragtime Trio, and more. 1:30 at French Market is Christina Camini Quartet. 2 at the New Orleans Jazz Museum is Hispanic Heritage Month celebration, the New Orleans Jazz Museum, and NOLA by NOLA 504 presents the OVJ Collective. 7 at the Crypt is Torturous and Fen Magus. 7 at Maple Leaf Bar is New Orleans Ragtime Festival with Seva Vinay and Dr. Michael White. And 7 at NOLA Brewing is John Fole and Johnny Sansone. 7:30 at New Orleans Jazz and Blues Market is Joven Webb. 7:30 at Orpheum Theater is Tank and the Bangas and the LPO. 8 at Tipitina's is River Eckert Generations of Groove with special guests Cyril Neville, Omari Neville, Dave Malone, and more. 8 at the Civic Theater is Of Monsters and Men. 8 at OK Bar is Sky Choice, Mars and Other Planets, and Josephine Alfonso. 8 at Holy Diver is NOLA by NOLA 26 presents the Ladies of featuring James Hall with Cones of Uncertainty and Rick Slave's Dark Lounge Ministries. 9 at Gasa Gasa is Subdivision and the English Channels. 9 at BJ's is Wacko Wade's 82nd B-Day Party with Little Freddie King and Leopard Hounds. 9 at Siberia is the Black Queen with Trace Amount. 9 at Carrollton Station, Uptown Hoedown. 10 at Santos is Resurrection Goth Night with DJs Mange, Eve Hill, and Casey Chaos. 10 at Saturn Bar is Una Noche de Musica Latina con La Tron K. 11 at Bontom is Tri-Fi, and 11:55 at Gasa Gasa is Night Sesh. We are going to get rolling here with our interview. I'm trying to get our microphones and our headsets working. Can you hear anything from yours?
1: Yeah, I can hear you, but I don't hear myself.
0: Oh, let me get you up there. Okay. How about now?
2: I do now, yes.
0: Okay,
2: thank
0: great.
2: You.
0: I can hear you in
2: I
0: my
2: can
0: headset.
2: Hear you.
0: I can't hear
2: DJ
0: me, but
2: DJ Pickle,
0: that's okay.
2: I can hear you.
0: All right. Well, so Valerie Sassafras has some stuff coming up that we're going to talk about after we play some music, but just so y'all know, the main event's coming up in a week and a half at October 11th at Broad Theater. It's going to be a huge show and book release and book signing. Going to be reading excerpts. So that is Sunday, October 11th at the Broad Theater. Reading starts at 6:30, as well as excerpts and signing. Live show kicks off at 7, and that will be followed by the award-winning documentary Nobody May Come. So it's a full Sassafras evening, I suppose.
2: Full sass.
0: Yeah, full sass. And you can get your tickets. They're going quick. They can get them on the Broad Theater website or Valerie's Instagram, which is at Val Sassafras. Val Sassafras.
2: Correct.
0: So that's where it all is. That's what's happening. We are going to be playing some music. Do you want to introduce this tune?
2: Oh, yes. We're doing Cocktail Waitress in Outer Space. So this is off my Blast Off album. It's one of my new fave songs. I played it recently at the Mobile Festival, and I had a bunch of young kids out there jumping and dancing around. It was a lot of fun.
0: That's awesome. A good reception, I take it then.
2: Yes.
0: All right. So we're going to try to link this up here. I'm going to play it. You ready?
2: As you're ready.
0: All right.
2: Yeehaw!

0: gonna spoon. Repeat after me. Can't wait to escape.
1: Can't wait to escape.
0: This earthly rat race.
1: This earthly rat race.
0: To be a

0: Bottoms up. Houston, we have no problem.
1: Can I see a beer menu, please? All right, fantastic. Thank you. Thank you very much for being here with us.
0: It's a fun
1: today.
0: Song to play.
1: Oh yeah, that is a groove. Well, that's great. So that was Cocktail Waitress in Outer Space. What album is that one on?
0: Wow. Okay, that's Blast Off, Cosmic Cabaret by Valerie Sassafras.
1: All right. Well, that was great. So I guess that leads me into a question maybe about your process, right? So you do some interesting stuff because you're using these pre-recorded creations that you cook up, and then you're playing live with it, and there's obviously some interaction there, you know, where you're
0: right. And then yeah. I do my best to interact with the audience, get them involved, singing along, responding in some form or fashion, feeling the music with me, you know, so that it's a group experience. That's when it's the best.
1: Oh sure, incorporating a lot of movement. For folks that haven't seen your show,
0: I do choreograph and dance around and sing and put on like a little play, I guess, for the time that I'm on stage, so to speak.
1: Absolutely, yeah. So it's when you go to a Valerie Sassafras show, you got to move your body. You got to be, you know, kind of expected to participate a little bit. But yeah, that was a great tune. So like when you're sitting down, what's your process like when you're coming up with these things? Is that on the computer? Is that on a keyboard?
0: When I'm working out a song, right, it usually is on the keyboard first.
1: Okay.
0: Because I understand that instrument the best, and I can decide, you know, what key maybe is best for my voice, and then work around that, and then start adding in the other instruments as I go along.
1: Okay. Yeah, so you're most comfortable on the keys then?
0: As far as recording a song.
1: Yeah.
0: I love playing the mandolin. I've also added the washboard recently.
1: Oh, nice.
0: So I'm doing like Zydeco tunes and a few other tunes, just giving it just a different feel with the washboard. And I love that, and the audience seems to enjoy it also.
1: Oh, sure, yeah. Yeah, because you also have a history doing, Cajun-type music, right, and playing accordion and all that good stuff.
0: So this is a way to expand on that.
1: Yeah. So are you kind of one of those people that you'll play anything you can get your hands on, like instrument wise?
0: Well, my instruments are limited: keyboard, mandolin, accordion, washboard. I don't play other instruments.
1: Okay. Yeah, I gotcha.
0: And I have enough with those.
1: Yeah, you got your hands full.
0: Got my hands full with that.
1: Okay. So when it comes to like.
0: Now, my husband, Johnny, though, he actually learned all of the string instruments.
1: Okay.
0: So when we first got together to do this, you know, we decided we were going to be a band together back in the 80s and beyond. He said, well, I'll learn all the string instruments. So he did. He already knew the guitar. But then he picked up banjo, mandolin, mandola, which is a long neck mandolin, steel guitar. He could play on all of them. He was a rhythm player.
1: Okay.
0: So that was his thing.
1: Oh, wow. Yeah, and
0: we used to harmonize together. People used to love our harmonies.
1: Oh, sure. So you kind of both had your role in that kind of creative balance. And y'all wrote music together and played live and stuff?
0: Well, we didn't actually write music together. He would write a song and, you know, he would tell me about it. Maybe I would listen to it and maybe make a suggestion or vice versa. But we didn't write together, unfortunately. Now, in this book, we do write together.
1: Okay.
0: Since it didn't happen before, I wanted it to happen now.
1: Sure. And that gets back to the book, which the title.
0: So the book is Timeless Love in the Mystic City, and it's a romance fantasy about New Orleans in the 1950s. And I meet my Johnny again, and it's a fun, interesting storyline with a little romance, a little sex in it. And Morgus the Magnificent is in it. I've got a whole thing about him. Pontchartrain Beach, poodle skirts, the French Quarter back in those days, and just the city in general. Real estate back then, and which was, of course, way cheap. But yeah, I'm going back to the 50s and the romance of time back in the 50s.
1: Oh, right.
0: You had Al Hurt, and you had all these old folks on Bourbon Street playing then. And so I mentioned them also, and then get into the exotic dancers, and used to be a hawker standing out on the street on Bourbon Street back in those days, bringing people in. There was a live woman on a swing going in and out of a club there on Bourbon Street.
1: Oh, wow.
0: Things like that.
1: Yeah.
0: It was a whole different scene. Today, Bourbon Street is corporate. Back in those days, it was a mom-and-pop sort of industry.
1: Right. Yeah, it's like you can do, you know, seediness mom-and-pop style. You know, you don't know how to sell it out. But the book's got a little bit of something for everybody, it sounds like.
0: Hopefully so.
1: Yeah, and the cover art is great.
0: That was done by Mary DePasquale Burns, a fabulous artist. And I don't think anybody else could have done it except her. So she did a great job. Very pleased.
1: Yeah, shout out.
0: And
1: shout
0: it, it really does look like me back in that time. I'm like 25 on the cover. And it really looks like my Johnny back then. He would have been 35. So it's a great likeness of both of us.
1: Well, that's great. Yeah, it just captures a time and a essence of, you know, two people and their relationship. And that's... No, it looks very, very fun. I'm sure a lot of people will be excited to get their hands on that.
0: I'm excited about it. I won't get my hands on it until right before the show.
1: Oh, you don't have like a early release copy yet?
0: Not yet. I'm waiting. I'm waiting.
1: Okay, so they're going to be fresh off the truck.
0: It's going to be fresh off the press. Yeah. Yes. Yes.
1: Oh, that's great. Have you published? You've published before?
0: Yes, I have another memoir that I did. It's basically like 33 short stories. With fabulous illustrations by Cesar Meadows, and that's available now on my website, valeriesassafras.com/store, and that's available now. And that was a fun book to write, and Cesar Meadows did a great job on the illustrations. It's very colorful, very bright, which is what I like.
1: Yeah, I'm sure too. Short story style kind of maybe fits your storytelling style as well as a songwriter, perhaps, like little.
0: Right, I'm
1: little
0: used to writing vignettes. Short stories, because that's what songs are, little short stories. That's correct. So you're right. Mm-hmm.
1: Yeah, well, that's great. I mean, so you know you play music all around town. You're writing. You do parties, events. You do kids parties.
0: Yardy parties, I call them. And yes, it's for kids, for adults, for everybody, whoever. Yeah. And I love doing that. It could be in the yard. It could be on a boat. It could be on a rooftop. Whatever you got.
1: Oh, sure. So I guess it's safe to say then you're an extroverted person.
0: Didn't used to be.
1: Oh, yeah.
0: Didn't used to be. Johnny was the one that opened me up, got me to be involved in the band. And in the early days, he was the front man. He was the one talking to the audience.
1: Okay.
0: I was afraid of my own shadow. It took me... Took me a long time, DJ Pickle, to loosen up.
1: Oh, for sure. I mean, that's just, I guess part of your evolution, your lineage here of, developing as a, your own musician. It seems like now you're out there doing it all. So you seem very secure in your, your presence and your stories and your... You know, your art, I guess.
0: Well, I'm a lot more comfortable being around people and all that now, of course. And yes, I love performing. That's when I feel the most free, is when I'm on stage.
1: Oh, sure. That's great. I guess in that kind of regard, thinking about, you know, maybe being a wallflower and then coming, you know, to where you are now, what would you say to yourself back in the day if you could, like, go back and give yourself a little advice or a little assurance, you know what I mean?
0: Well, it takes confidence, so it's not like you can just tell yourself, go out there and do it, Val. You have to have a confidence. In my case, it took someone else to give me that confidence. Mm-hmm. Now, some people can do it on their own. I give props to those that can. But for me, that's how it worked out. Johnny had confidence in me as a performer, being right up there with him, singing and playing. And even before he knew I could do it, he pushed me to be the best version of myself. And that takes a rare person to do that, because a lot of people would want to put you in the corner, hide you behind them, and act like you don't exist to supplement them. But Johnny did not want to be the front person. He wanted me to be the front person. And he only did it because I wasn't ready yet.
1: Yeah.
0: Oh, to step up.
1: Yeah, that's amazing. So, yeah, sometimes it takes another person kind of to draw that out of you or to build that, you know. And in that same vein, I kind of see what you're doing out there in the world, hopefully is giving that to other people that, you know, that see you and your confidence and, you know, sass out there on the stage, especially like when you've had your, you know, bigger television moments, you know, hopefully folks, you know, kids, you know, young girls see that and they say, oh, that looks like fun. I could do that.
0: Well, I remember opening some years back for Portugal the Man at the Sugar Mill here in New Orleans, downtown. And after my show, I did have a lot of young girls approach me and, you know, look at me like I'm Bette Midler or Cher or somebody, and with little stars in their eyes. And that meant, you know, giving me kudos and praise. And I had never experienced that before just like that. You know, that was very, very, very nice.
1: Yeah, that's got to be great to see that in them. And yeah, and hopefully inspire them to find themselves, you know.
0: Right, and do their thing, whatever it might be.
1: Yeah. You know, and that's the thing, too, here at WTOL, we definitely like to embrace, you know, everybody's got their freaky things that they love and they care about so much. And for most of us here in our little, you know, WTOL community, it's music. We're all just freaks about music. It could be death metal. It could be acid jazz. It could be, you know, but everybody's got their little thing that they care about so deeply. So, you know, I think that's something too that makes New Orleans a special place, is that fabric of music, you know.
0: A lot more freedom in a sense, even though people still put you in a box.
1: Yeah.
0: And a lot of people won't hire you because they think of you as being one act and like that's all you can do. Mm-hmm. But when you're a musician doing this for a living, you have to be way more versatile and you have to learn all kinds of music to fit all kinds of situations, but it's hard to get that across.
1: Yeah. Oh yeah, especially like when you're, you know, on a phone call or sending emails to event manager or
0: well, it's mostly emails. You can't just show up somewhere and approach somebody and convince them that you're the right one for the job. So email, it's a lot harder.
1: Yeah.
0: And phone calls, that doesn't usually happen either.
1: Right.
0: So in the old days, you could go up to them. They would be sitting in an office somewhere, you know? Mm-hmm. And we used to play a lot at City Park. Johnny got friendly with the woman booker there. And anytime they had a big event, they would call us, and it was no problem.
1: Yeah.
0: But more now is way more hustle involved.
1: Yeah. Yeah, and it's like those, you know, those relationships that you're building, but it seems like
0: well, nowadays, things are so fluid that the person that's booking this year is going to be gone next year.
1: Right.
0: So
1: It's hard to build those institutional relationships.
0: Right. It doesn't really hardly exist.
1: Right. I mean, and you've had some, you know, consistent, you know, gigs in your career. So as I was reading about you, it sounded like at the, at the Piccadilly?
0: Yeah, I didn't. Now, that was my best gig ever, really, as for a musician, because it was 3 days a week, 8 hours a day, and I did that for 3.5 years. And I had a great boss, and he never messed with me, and it was just, he was on my side, and I would see other musicians show up to get the gig, and within minutes, they were out the door, you know, so... Yeah. But that's very unusual. That doesn't really happen.
1: Yeah.
0: That was just an unusual thing. We had a special bond, and we weren't friends or buddies or anything like that.

0: classic rock songs that I used to play there.
1: Okay. Yeah, wow.
0: With my choreography and all that. And so I'm really, really looking forward to that. That's going to be December 5th at Polly's, and that's going to be 11:30 to 2:30.
1: All right. Well, that does sound like fun. Blast from the past kind of
0: right,
1: thing.
0: A blast from the past, correct.
1: Yeah. Well, I mean, it's kind of, it's kind of fitting with your book, too, you know, going back into the past and reliving different things in different ways, and, you know. But that sounds like a fun show, and it's, you know, it makes me think you're playing 8 hours a day. You're definitely going to get your chops up. I mean, playing 8 hours a day.
0: I mean, really. And I would come home, and Johnny would say, "Okay, look," you know, he would have a whole list of songs for me to work on. You know.
1: Yeah. So I mean, that's when you know music is your life. You're, you know, 100% in it. And yeah, that's great. I mean, it's kind of like, you know, some. You know, say you got like a house plant and it's like, oh, this plant needs full sun to grow. So it's like that was your 8 hours of sunshine there to kind of get you going.
0: There you go.
1: If that's not too cheesy for you. I was wondering too, so the cocktail waitress in outer space, is any of that from so being in the restaurant watching these waitresses work, or is that... Was that just a...
0: No, it's just something silly I came up with. The whole album is about outer space. And so I have been a cocktail waitress in the past, and I hated it. Did it for a short period. But I just came up with the idea of it and wrote the song, you know?
1: Yeah. Okay.
0: But I love the beat, especially.
1: Yeah. Well, let's do another tune. How about that?
0: Okay.
1: Let's do Charlene next.
0: All right.
1: Let's see. Do you want to introduce? Do you have any? You want to introduce it?
0: Well, I can. Yes, I can introduce it. So, Charlene was a real person back in the 50s, I think it was. And she was a saintly person. She healed and created miracles for many people, sick and this and that. Mm-hmm. But she could not heal herself. And Johnny wrote the song from the viewpoint of a young teenage boy that knew her and was friends with her. And now he misses her because she's gone, because she passed away.
1: All right.
0: Also, years ago, Johnny and I went to see her gravesite, and he told me later that he felt her spirit bring us there because it was out in a little town and he didn't know where it was, but he went right to it. And that was pretty amazing that her spirit brought us there. This is Charlene.

been talking about making you a saint. They say you've been walking and healing folks far and near.

0: All right.
1: Thank you.
0: That was Charlene. That was great. That was excellent. So that's obviously an emotional song.
1: It is, and I've been singing it a long time. And we did record an album back in 1990 at Bogalusa Studio in the Country. And that was one of the songs on the album. Johnny wrote other songs, too. He wrote some silly songs and this and that. Mm-hmm. But I can't find them, you know, unfortunately.
0: Yeah.
1: I lost track of them. But, this is a special song for sure.
0: Yeah, that's beautiful. And it's, you know, music has a way to bring up those memories of especially of a person that's important to you. So, you know, like with your, you know.
1: Now I feel like I'm singing it to Johnny when you're coming back. You know?
0: Yeah.
1: So it means something different to me now, yes.
0: Yeah, and that was, you know, from reading your other interviews and stuff, such a special connection that you had with him. What was that like to kind of find your muse, I guess? Because I've heard you describe it like that.
1: It's the best thing ever, because, I mean...
0: Is that like fireworks and like,
1: Well, it was, and his love sustains me now.
0: Yeah.
1: And I feel like everything I want to do is to try to make him proud of me. I feel like he's still watching over me and protecting me. And I do look forward to seeing him again on the other side. That's my greatest wish. But yeah, he did everything for me. He gave me the confidence. We played music together. We traveled. And some couples like separateness and being apart. We were different. We liked being together as much as possible. Yeah. And we weren't always doing everything together. We could be in the house together and he would be doing one thing and I would be doing something else. But there was still a comfort knowing that we were close by and we were best friends. So I always wanted to tell him anything big going on. I wanted to be able to tell him whatever it was and vice versa.
0: Yeah.
1: And he was always 10 steps ahead of me. He worried for the both of us. So that relieved a lot of pressure off of me, you know, to be artistic. And he would take care of a lot of business stuff. And we just had a good working, you know, I mean, we did fight like cats and dogs.
0: Okay,
1: but
0: there it is. Yeah.
1: So it wasn't like it was smooth all the time. I mean,
0: sure.
1: It was, he would say black, I would say white, just because, no reason, you know.
0: Mm-hmm.
1: We both grew up in volatile families, but a lot of love there, and always was, and still is.
0: Absolutely. And then you guys, you traveled on the road. You've lived in several cities and had several different.
1: Right. We lived in Nashville. We lived in St. Augustine, Florida. We lived in Clinton, Arkansas. The highway. Going to Branson, Missouri. So we lived in a lot of places.
0: Yeah. Are you happy that you're back here in New Orleans? And
1: this is my home.
0: In?
1: I'm not moving again. This
0: gotcha.
1: Is it for me.
0: Yeah. No, that's great.
1: So I love traveling, but this is home.
0: Yeah. And it's nice to have a home base and your people here and the history too, you know, like thinking about you know, earlier we were talking about the Broadmoor neighborhood and, you know, say you're walking around there and you can, in your head, see what it looked like in, you know, 1956 or 1975.
1: Yeah,
0: it
1: was a little different for sure.
0: Yeah. Yeah. What else can we talk about?
1: Well, we could talk about the documentary itself.
0: Yeah, let's talk about that. Yeah.
1: So two filmmakers from L.A., they came... Well, one of them saw me play at Siberia,
0: mm-hmm.
1: and he told me that night he was going to do a documentary on me, and I said, sure you are.
0: Yeah.
1: And then, like 2 years later, his partner, that they were working together, and two students from New York, and then they moved to L.A., or they were from L.A., they went to school in New York at Columbia, and she got to see me at an event, Wednesday in the Squares, it was on the West Bank. And so after that night, they made the decision to film me just a couple of times.
0: Mm-hmm.
1: But that couple of times turned into a year and a half. And they would go back and forth from L.A. to here and film me for different events. And then it was COVID, and so that they edited during COVID, and then it was shown at the New Orleans Film Festival in 2020, and it won Best Cinematography then, and it was shown a couple of years later at the Toronto Film Festival, and it won Best Documentary there.
0: Wow. Oh, that's great. That's such an...
1: Edited, and it's a fun movie.
0: What was that like to have them kind of following you around? And
1: well, I enjoyed it. I got sort of addicted to it. They weren't around, like, where's the microphone? You know,
0: right.
1: They used to put this portable mic thing on my waist, and sometimes they would be gone, and I would be looking for it. Like, did I leave it somewhere? No, they're not here.
0: Right, a little phantom limb kind of syndrome, almost like yeah. Oh, wow. I mean, it's kind of like, you know, some people say like the warmth of the spotlight, you know, on the stage, and you kind of, you know, when you miss that when you're not in it. But
1: for sure.
0: Yeah. What did you learn about yourself, I guess, from that experience? Because you're kind of seeing yourself then in this mirror.
1: That I can be funny sometimes.
0: Okay.
1: Not intentionally. It just sort of.
0: Just sort of happens.
1: Comes out that way. Yeah.
0: Well, that's very cool. Not everybody gets to star in their own documentary.
1: In their own documentary, right.
0: Yeah.
1: And it was on their dime, not mine. So.
0: Oh, that's great. And then, again, that documentary is going to be playing on the upcoming...
1: October 11th
0: party.
1: At the Broad Theater. So I'll have the book signing, Timeless Love in the Mystic City, a romance fantasy about New Orleans with Morgus and Pontchartrain Beach and hijinks. And then at 7 on October 7 p.m. October 11th, I'll have a short live performance, and then followed by the award-winning documentary by Stephen Luca and Ella Hadaman, Nobody May Come.
0: Yeah, so that's a whole evening.
1: So it's a whole evening of sass.
0: Yeah, that's
1: it's a full,
0: great.
1: Full sass night out.
0: Yeah, well, that is excellent. And... thinking of the book, too, I was telling you earlier, I work at the public library, and...
1: I have an album at the public library.
0: Yeah, at the Crescent City Sounds. It's a really cool program, and it makes the music, it's out there, it's accessible, and it really highlights a lot of our, you know, real...
1: Local artists,
0: yeah, like True Blue,
1: mm-hmm.
0: out there playing every day, working artists, thinking of the library, the romanticy genre is, I would say, alive and well. So hopefully...
1: Oh, good.
0: Hopefully people will connect to your book and find it.
1: Hopefully
0: because,
1: so.
0: Yeah.
1: I mean, there's sort of truthful things in there, and then I'll expand on them and go off on a tangent. But it was fun to write. It was fun to research New Orleans in the 50s.
0: Mm-hmm.
1: Because there's things I remember, and then there's things that you forget or whatever, and you can pull things up, you know?
0: Yeah.
1: And so that was really fun to do. And I remember going to Pontchartrain Beach as a kid and watching Morgus the Magnificent every Saturday night as a kid. You know, my parents would go out. It was me and my brother and my sisters. And... You know, it would be like a dark, spooky night with the rain and the thunder and lightning. And
0: mm-hmm.
1: I just remember one night where I was kind of getting freaked out by everything. But at the same time, Morgus was just so endearing. You had to watch him, you know?
0: Oh, yeah, absolutely, yeah.
1: And I remember going in the quarter as a kid and going to the morning call, and they had the sugar cans chained to the table, and you could pull up. You could actually drive right up to it, and you could be in your PJs and get donuts. At that time, I didn't drink coffee as a kid. I would drink like chocolate milk or something. But it was a drive up situation there in the quarter.
0: Wow!
1: So that was nice.
0: Yeah, that's cool. Yeah, trip down memory lane. Yeah. This might be a stretch, but did you grew up on Louisiana Avenue Parkway?
1: I did.
0: Okay. Yeah, are you familiar with the book Dr. Mary's Monkey by any chance? No. Okay.
1: No, I'm not.
0: Okay. It's a whole side thing. I'll talk about that later.
1: Okay.
0: Anyways, So we're kind of closing in on the end of our hour together. I suppose I've got a couple quotes from you here, saying that, let's see, I got it. I don't want to mess it up. Basically that retirement is out of the question.
1: And that, absolutely. And that you hope, what am I going to retire to?
0: Yeah, and that you hope you die on stage.
1: Well, that would be a nice way to go.
0: Yeah.
1: You know, or getting off stage, or, you know.
0: Right, but like doing the thing, doing the thing that you love.
1: Yes.
0: Yeah.
1: And like I say, that's when I feel the best, is when I'm on stage, you know.
0: Yeah.
1: Everything else is a distraction and stress.
0: Yeah. Well, that's a beautiful thing, though, you know, that you've come to find that and to have that. Because not everybody has that in this world, you know. A lot of struggle to find that kind of connection
1: took me a long time to get here, though.
0: Yeah.
1: DJ Pickle.
0: Yeah, I feel you. We're all in our own process, you know, and but it is inspiring, you know, to find somebody that did the thing, you know, through all the ups and downs. So
1: right, the best thing is to find something you love to do and figure out a way how to get paid to do it.
0: Yeah.
1: So that would be advice.
0: Yeah, well said. Yeah. And of course here we're all volunteers at the station, but you know, some folks do make their money on, you know, other ways, but yeah, when you turn your passion into also your hustle, kind of like that's your whole life there. I guess so. Let's talk about this last song and then do the song.
1: Sure, Never Too Much Exercise, right?
0: Yeah.
1: So this is off my last album, Sassercise, and they're all exercise songs that I wrote that you can dance to, that I actually have a whole Sassercise program that I've done at Anarchy Yoga in the past, and also I performed the whole Sassercise program at the Rock and Rouge Festival last year for the whole weekend, so that was a lot of fun.
0: Oh, that's great.
1: So this is one of the songs off that album, Never Too Much Exercise.
0: All right. Let me get it going. Oops, sorry.
1: You're feeling

0: you exercise. Yeah. Sex is exercise. Yeah. We all exercise. Do you exercise?
1: Oh, yeah.
0: Sex is exercise.
1: Yeah.
0: We all

exercise. Sex is exercise. We all exercise. Do you exercise? Sex is exercise. We all

0: Exercise.
1: All right, that was great.
0: Thank you.
1: And that was never have too much exercise.
0: Never have too much.
1: Yeah, that is great. Is that how you stay in shape and keep doing this all the time? Is it the exercise?
0: Well, yes, I do. It's become an addiction and a religion, and
1: yeah,
0: I have to do it every day now.
1: Every day,
0: for sure.
1: And that keeps you.
0: Well, it makes me feel better, truthfully, you know. Old age, a lot of aches and pains.
1: Sure.
0: But I think for sure it helps. And helps me with balance and everything else. And I'm dancing around and all that. And, you know, so I kind of have to do it with this gig and this career. And I'm all in.
1: Absolutely, yeah. And I for people that haven't seen you, you've got your signature, like, high kick is, you know, one of your main moves, and you gotta stay pretty fit to be able to do that kick and all those moves. So,
0: right.
1: Let's go over what you got coming up. So, do you have any? You have some standing gigs that you do, like weekly stuff that you want to promote?
0: Not at this time, no. Okay. But I do have in October 23rd. I'm doing a Halloween show at the Little House in Algiers Point.
1: Awesome.
0: From 6 to 9, and that's for the whole family, if you want to bring the whole fam. And then October 31st, I'll be playing at a coffee shop there on Lafitte Greenway. Come on, what's the name there?
1: French Truck? Or
0: no,
1: the other one.
0: Goodness.
1: Is it Hay Cafe?
0: Hay Cafe.
1: Hay Cafe.
0: On the Greenway, October 31st. And at both of those shows, I'll be doing a little reading excerpts and book signing. So look forward to those gigs. And, of course, October 11th at the Broad Theater from 6:30 on, I'll have the book reading and signing. 7, I'll have a short performance. And right behind that, the award-winning documentary. So it'll be a whole sass-out evening, October 11th, y'all.
1: All right, October 11th, save the date, put it in your planner. There's a lot of stuff coming.
0: Get your tickets now because they're going pretty good.
1: Get your tickets now.
0: You can get it on my website. Yes, you can get it on my website. I have it listed there, ValerieSassafras.com. Also on my Instagram, ValSassafras. It'll be in the bio. And also on the Broad Theater website.
1: Yeah, so get on your computer, go check that out. Also, Valerie's got great merch on her website. We were talking earlier, she's got this awesome Hide the Pickle t-shirt from a song she did. I was actually watching that video, the one you did what's that New Orleans show? It's like in a little living room.
0: News with a twist,
1: yeah.
0: Yes.
1: And you had those dancers with the blow up pickles and stuff. It's a really fun video.
0: That was a lot of fun.
1: Yeah. You got some great videos out there too, I gotta say.
0: Thank you, DJ Pickle. Appreciate that.
1: If you want to get a vibe for the energy that Valerie brings, just go on YouTube, go to her website and check it out. And it'll give you a taste. It's not as much as the live show, you know, energy, but yeah, thank you so much for your time.
0: Thank you for having me.
1: And it's been great. You're always welcome back, and congratulations on the new book release.
0: Thank you.
1: And
0: look forward to seeing y'all October 11th, which is not this Sunday, but the one following. Appreciate you, DJ Pickle. Hope to see you soon.
1: All right, y'all. Going to turn it over to some. Oh, we'll do another Valerie Sassafras. So that's what we got on the turntable. So this is off of Electric Rain. So I'm going to say goodbye to Valerie for a minute, and I'll be back with you in a bit.

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I am DJ Pickle, and this is the local show. We just heard from LA Wallet with the track Maybe This Time off of Hotel Marriott. And before that, we had our interview with Valerie Sassafras. We played three of her songs, so we've got those on our queue here. So we had Never Have Too Much Exercise, Charlene, and Cocktail Waitress in Outer Space. We opened up the show with Mundungu off of 17 Days by Panorama Brass Band. I love that album. I owe you guys a few announcements and such, and the calendar that we do here. So, gonna do that now. At 11 today, Dutch Alley is Johnette Downing. 1 at New Orleans Jazz National Historic Park is New Orleans Ragtime Festival featuring Tom McDermott, Matt Lemler. We're gonna get some music going on here. Lost my place. Matt Lemler, Ragtime Trio. Not that one. Excuse me, some issue here. And more. 1:30 at French Marketplace is Christina Camini Quartet. 2 at New Orleans Jazz Museum is Hispanic Heritage Month Celebration. The New Orleans Jazz Museum at NOLA by NOLA 504 present OVJ Collective. 7 at the Crypt is Torturous and Fen Magus or Magu, depending. 7, Maple Leaf is New Orleans Ragtime Festival with Seva Vinay and Dr. Michael White. 7, NOLA Brewing and Pizza is John Fole and Johnny Sansone. 7:30, New Orleans Jazz and Blues Market is Jovan Webb. 7:30 at Orpheum is Tank and the Bangas with the LPO. Oh, wow. That's going to be a good show, y'all. Don't know what it costs, but that's going to be a good one. Maybe we'll play some Tank. We'll get some Tank going here momentarily. 8 at Tips is River Eckert Generations of Groove with special guests Cyril Neville, Omari Neville, Dave Malone, and more. And you know, if the Nevilles are playing with River Eckert, he must be the real deal then. He's a young buck. But that should be a good show. And at Civic is Of Monsters and Men. 8 at OK Bar is Sky Choice, Mars and Other Planets, Josephine Alfonso. 8 at Holy Diver, it's another NOLA by NOLA. Ladies of, featuring James Hall with Cones of Uncertainty and Rick Slave's Dark Lounge Ministries. 9 at Gasagasa, Subdivision, and the English Channels. 9 at BJ's, it's Wacko Wade's 82nd B-Day Party with Little Freddie King and Leopard Hounds. 9 at Siberia is Black Queen with Trace Amount. 9 at Carrollton Station is Uptown Hoedown. 10 at Santos is Resurrection Goth Night with DJs Mange, Eve Hill, and Casey Chaos. 10 at Saturn Bar is Una Noche de Musica Latina con Latron K. That's going to be a good one, too, if you want to do some late-night dancing they play for a long time. That's pretty enticing. 11 at Le Bon Temps is Tri-Fi, and 11:55 at Gasagasa is Night Sesh. So, that's what we got cooking on this Friday. I know it's still a little early in the day to be thinking about 11:55 at night, but might as well start now. I know from my end, I'm stuck in homework jail, and I've got a final project, which is so tough when you live in a city with so many fun things going on any given night. It's tough, but we got to do it, right? Got to eat your vegetables. So, anyways, we are listening to Wits End Brass Band. I believe they're down in Mexico right now. I think they got a engagement down there in Mexico City. They got invited down there, so that was a huge thing for them.
I know they had a big fundraiser show and stuff to get down there. Not sure how many folks they took. I mean, that's, you know, sometimes it'd be like 30 people in that group. So I could basically charter their whole plane. But yeah, this is what's in Brass Band. We're going to keep it rolling here. Hope y'all enjoyed that interview. Sorry, I just wanted to get the title of this track. This is the song La Nena. And it is the first tune off of their release, Wildlife Special. So, I'm going to let y'all enjoy that and stop talking.

All right, that was another track from Wits End Brass Band. I had to give you two there because I talked over the first one like a jerk. But that was Rio Antigo off of the A-side of Wildlife Special. And as I mentioned earlier, I was talking about Tank and the Bangas. They're playing with the LPO tonight. So we're going to play a Tank and the Bangas song. I think this is the one off their first album where they did the music video inside of Hank's. Somebody's going to need to fact check that, but I'm pretty sure it is Spaceships. So we're going to listen to Spaceships by Tank and the Bangas.

This life is my own, this ship can be flown, and this space can be known. In this space you alone, you and me together, this love can be grown. Long time me I know. Come down, these seeds we have sown.

0: Not today.
1: All right, folks, you're listening to WTUL New Orleans. I am DJ Pickle here with you. Yes, this is the local show. It's Friday at 11:35, and we just heard from Shamar Allen. Let me get the full story. So that was Shamar Allen and the Underdogs from a 2018 track, Ruin My Day. Sorry, just trying to get together here. Saw him do that song at Jazz Fest this year on Congo Square stage. It was very fun. Fun vibe. Shamar Allen and crew. We're listening to Rebirth underneath us. We got Casanova. I hope it's not the explicit version. We'll deal with that if it is. Thank you all for joining us today. Got some PSAs to read for you. Sorry, I got a bit of a mess in here. The microphones, got two microphones. It's directly in the way of the screen. There we go. Okay. Sorry, just getting situated here. Bear with me. All right. So, the Federal Fair Housing Act prohibits harassment based on race, color, national origin, religion, sex,

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Hopefully someday I'll host a jazz show. Seems like it would be fun to do. I've been listening a lot to some different saxophone players. I'm learning the saxophone. It's been a very fun journey, and the clarinet. And there's just such a rich world of different players and histories and, you know, both local and national. Don't know where I was going with that, but anyways, jazz, it's good stuff. Yeah, we got Rebirth. We got a half hour left, a little bit less before DJ Terrible Taste Evan comes in. I'm sure he's got a great show for you, so stay tuned. I hope y'all are having a great Friday. Getting it off started right with a, you know, fun interview and some jams. And hope you just, you know, got whatever you got going on today. Hope you're doing it good. Whether you're in your office, in your car, whatever you're doing right now, just hope you're picking up the vibes here.

Sorry, I didn't realize that was just about to end. Gonna change the pace a little bit. We're gonna do one by Sorry Jordan off of her new album Perfect Be Thy Enemy, and we are gonna do song number 2, Freak. So hope you enjoy Sorry Jordan.

All right, folks, you're listening to WTUL New Orleans 91.5 FM. Thank y'all for listening to the local show. Hope y'all enjoyed that interview with the wonderful Valerie Sassafras. Got a great show for you up next. DJ Terrible Taste is here, queuing up the music for y'all. Have a great week. I'll see you in a couple weeks, if not sooner. We are listening to Panorama Jazz Band with Ladia Ladia off of Coming Out Swinging 2009. I'm just gonna leave y'all with that. Have a great weekend.

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My name is Evan, and I'm with you every Friday. No, every other Friday. Sorry. Noon to 2 with the show Terrible Taste. Before we get into it, let's see what's going on in New Orleans this first Friday of October. 1 o'clock, New Orleans Jazz National Historical Park. It's the New Orleans Ragtime Festival featuring Tom McDermott, Matt Lemler Ragtime Trio, and more. 1:30 at French Market Place, Christina Caminas Quartet. 2 o'clock at the New Orleans Jazz Museum. It's the Hispanic Heritage Month celebration. The New Orleans Jazz Museum and Nola by Nola presenting the OVJ Collective. 7 o'clock at the Crypt, we have Torturous and Fen Magus. 7 at the Maple Leaf Bar, New Orleans Ragtime Festival with Seva Venet featuring Dr. Michael White. 7 o'clock, Nola Brewing and Pizza Co., John Fole and Johnny Sansomi. 7:30, New Orleans Jazz and Blues Market. It's Joven Webb. 7:30 at Orpheum Theater, New Orleans, Tank and the Bangas and the LPO. 8 o'clock at Tipitina's, River Eckert, Generations of Groove, with special guests Cyril Neville, Omari Neville, 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All right, that's it for our event calendar. Again, my name is Evan. The show is Terrible Taste. 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

Iserlohner. 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

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My name is Evan. I'm with you every other Friday, noon to 2 at the show Terrible Taste. 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

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My name is Evan, and I'm with you every other Friday, noon to 2, the show Terrible Taste. It is a little past 1 o'clock. Let's see what's going on this evening in New Orleans. 1 o'clock right now. New Orleans Jazz National Historic Park. It's the New Orleans Ragtime Festival. 1:30 at the French Marketplace. We have Christina Caminas Quartet. 2 o'clock, New Orleans Jazz Museum. 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It's John Fole and Johnny Sansomi. 7:30, New Orleans Jazz and Blues Market. 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and more. 8 o'clock at the Civic Theater of Monsters and Men. 8 o'clock at OK Bar, Sky Choice, Mars and Other Planets, Josephine Alfonso. 8 o'clock at Holy Diver, NOLA by NOLA 26 presents The Ladies Of, featuring James Hall with Cones of Uncertainty and Rick Slave's Dark Lounge Ministries. 9 o'clock at Gasa Gasa, we have Subdivision and the English Channels. 9 at BJ's Lounge, Wacko Wade's 82nd 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And 11:55, Gasa Gasa, it's the Night Sesh. All right, that's it for our event calendar. Again, my name is Evan, the show Terrible Taste. You're tuned in. WTUL New Orleans 91.5 FM.

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The number, it's 504-654-1060. All right, that's it for me. Got a little less than 30 minutes of the set left. Then I'm out of here. I'll be back in 2 weeks. Till then, thanks for listening. Tuned in, WTUL.

my temper to weekends. Some people worry, and then they calm down when I tell the story. A coliseum is filled with nothing but Europeans. You search for glory, you look tired, boy, won't you come in early? So cold and freezing, they're trembling at the power I'm seizing, and they've been captured, complaining.

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Blood race through my veins, in the rays makes me go insane. 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Most brothers get too demanding. 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After all, it just was Star Wars. I'm a soldier in a war of my own. 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So go forth and live among the people. Visit synagogues and the steeples.

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This is Future Villains. I will be with y'all for the next couple of hours. Since it is just about the top of the hour, I'm going to read some events to y'all. And it is Friday, so it's poppin'. That already happened. If you hustle, you might be able to get to the New Orleans Jazz Museum for Hispanic Heritage Month celebration. That's the OVJ Collective who is playing. And then 7 o'clock tonight at the Crypt is Tortuous and Fen Magus. 7 o'clock at Maple Leaf Bar is the New Orleans Ragtime Festival with Siva Vanette featuring Dr. Michael White. 7 p.m. at NOLA Brewing and Pizza Co. is John Full and Johnny Sansom. 7:30 at the Orpheum Theater is Tank and the Bangas and the LPO. 8 o'clock at Tipitina's, River Eckert, Generations of Groove with special guests Cyril Neville, Omari Neville, Dave Malone, and more. 8 o'clock at the Civic Theater is Of Monsters and Men. 8 o'clock at OK Bar is Sky Choice, Mars and Other Planets, and Josephine Alfonso. 8 o'clock at Holy Diver is NOLA by NOLA 26 presents The Ladies, featuring James Hall with Cones of Uncertainty and Rick Slave's Dark Lounge Ministries. That sounds fun. 9 o'clock at Gasa Gasa is Subdivision and the English Channels. 9 o'clock at BJ's Lounge is Wacko Wade's 82nd birthday party with Lil Freddie King and Leopard Hounds. Dang, sounds fun too. 9 o'clock at Siberia is The Black Queen with Trace Amount. 9 o'clock at Carrollton Station is Uptown Hoedown. 10 o'clock at Santos Bar is Resurrection Goth Night with DJs Mange, Eve Hill, and Casey Chaos. 10 o'clock at Saturn Bar is Una Noche de Musica Latina con La Tranque. 11 o'clock at Le Bon Ton Roulet is Tri-Fi, and then 11:55 at Gasa Gasa is Night Sesh. Woo! Yeah, it's been a day, y'all. Goodness. So this is going to be an interesting set, to say the least. I don't know what's going to happen. This is Future Villains, and you are listening to WTUL. Let's get weird with it.

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If it's vintage and cool, the DJs will blow off the dust and play it for you. That's every Saturday from 8 until 10 p.m. only on WTUL New Orleans. Ooh. This is Future Villains. I will be here until 4 p.m. Happy Friday. Thank you all for tuning in, and let's keep going.

track was off of Silent Introduction. It's called Misled. WTL New Orleans, 91.5 FM. It is the top of the hour, so I have some events for y'all. Whoopee. 7 o'clock at the Crypt is Tortuous and Fen Magus. 7 at Maple Leaf Bar is the New Orleans Ragtime Festival with Siva Vanette featuring Dr. Michael White. 7 o'clock at Nola Brewing and Pizza Co. is John Full and Johnny Sansom. 7:30 at the New Orleans Jazz and Blues Market is Joven Webb. 7:30 at the Orpheum Theater is Tank and the Bangas and the LPO. 8 o'clock at Tipitina's is River Eckert Generations of Groove with special guests Cyril Neville, Omari Neville, Dave Malone, and more. 8 o'clock at the Civic Theater is Of Monsters and Men. 8 p.m. at OK Bar, Sky Choice, Mars and Other Planets, and Josephine Alfonso. 8 o'clock at Holy Diver is the NOLA by NOLA 26 presents The Ladies of, featuring James Hall with Cones of Uncertainty and Rick Slave's Dark Lounge Ministries. 9 p.m. at Gasa Gasa is Subdivision and the English Channels. 9 o'clock at BJ's Lounge is Wacko Wade's 82nd birthday party with Lil Freddie King and Leopard Hounds. 9 o'clock at Siberia is The Black Queen with Trace Amount. 9 o'clock at Carrollton Station, I can't answer that right now, is Uptown Hoedown. 10 p.m. at Santos Bar is Resurrection Goth Night with DJs Mange, Eve Hill, and Casey Chaos. 10 o'clock at Saturn Bar is Una Noche de Musica Latina con La Tranque. 11 at Le Bon Ton Roulet is Tri-Fi, and 11:55 at Gasa Gasa is Night Sesh. Friday night, y'all. Lots of things happening. This is Future Villains. I'm with you for the next hour. I'm going to play an old Fortet song next. I got to see him at the Mission Ballroom in Denver last weekend. And I cried at the end. Happy tears. So I hope y'all enjoy this. Thank you for listening.

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Allow yourself to be awash in the soothing sounds of New Age music, ambient, downtempo, Berlin School, and other sonically serene distant shores. 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I appreciate you tuning in. I hope everyone has a lovely Friday, and I'll see you next week.

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Bless up future villains for the past 2 hours of groovy tunes. You're with Max Cash and Emporium for the upcoming 120 minutes, yo.

Thank you very much. And tonight I have the high privilege and distinct honor of my own as the first president to begin the State of the Union message with these words, Madam Speaker.

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1: Thank you.

0: Yo, what up, y'all? It's Friday, finally. We made it. It is fall break here at Tulane University. We chilling in the studio, in the basement. This is Buena Vista Social Club on WTO New Orleans. My name is Max Cash. This show is called Emporium. Let me tell you, though, the prescription drug abuse is on the rise. What's in your medicine cabinet? 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Anyways, I said I'm Max. Who am I with, yo?
1: The smooth talking Shaolin assassin, DJ Marvell. What's happening?
0: Yo, what's happening, smooth talking Shaolin assassin in the crib? What's happening in town? 7 o'clock at the crypt, we got Tortoise and Finn Magnus.
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0: Shout out, Doc. 7 o'clock at Nola Brewing and Pizza, we got John Fole and Johnny Sansom. 7:30, what's happening?
1: 7:30 at New Orleans Jazz and Blues Market, we got Jovan Webb.
0: Yeah, that's on Aretha Castle Boulevard. 7:30 at the Orpheum, we got Tank and the Bangers, yo, and the LPO.
1: 8 o'clock at Tiptina's, we got, that's a long name, River Echo Generations of Groove, with special guests, Cyril Neville, Omari Neville, Dave Malone, and more.
0: Yeah, River is carrying on the torch. 8 o'clock at the Civic, we got Of Monsters and Men.
1: 8 o'clock at the OK Bar, we got Sky Choice, Mars and Other Planets, Josephine and Josephine Alfonso.
0: Yeah, at Holy Diver, we got Nola X Nola, Ladies of ... featuring James Hall with Cones of Uncertainty and Rick Slaves, Dark Lounge Ministries.
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0: 9 o'clock at BJ's, we got Wacko Ways, 82nd birthday. Happy birthday, Wade.
1: Happy birthday, Wacko Ways.
0: Yeah, and then Little Freddie King and the Leopard Hounds are performing at that party.
1: 9 o'clock at Siberia on 2227 St. Cloud. You've got the Black Queen with Trace Amount.
0: Hey, let me remind you that also at Siberia, October 28th, W2L is putting on the Battle of the Bands. 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
0: 11:55, very specific, this is happening today. We got the night session. And that's all. You gonna cue some Wu-Tang? What are we gonna hear?
1: Yes, sir. I mean, I'm going to cue a Wu-Tang intro because we're not in Safe Harbor. Wish I had the radio edited record, but next time I'm on the show, I'll try to play some Wu-Tang.
0: Hey, you win some, you lose some. Stay tuned. WTO New Orleans.
1: Peace, New Orleans.
2: Shaolin Shadow Boxing and the Wu-Tang Sword Style. If what you say is true, the Shaolin and the Wu-Tang could be dangerous. 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
1: It is the army, the navy, it is the prison system, the courts, and what

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0: What's up? 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
0: Yo, what's going on? 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
1: Bro, you good for nothing, bro. 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
0: What are you talking about? When did I lie? 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
1: You know what I'm talking about.
0: I don't know what you're talking about. I'm at the station right now. I'm at the station. I'm at the station with Max Cash. I don't have time for this. This is DJ Marvell.
2: Six senses.

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1: Members of Congress, I have the high privilege and the distinct honor of presenting to you the President of the United States.

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1: Yo, y'all think I'm bugging for wearing butters in the summer?
2: Yeah.
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2: Not gonna lie.
1: I hear y'all, but I ain't gonna lie. I'm gonna have my butters on until the summer's gone.
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1: Watch this.

0: Yo, you're listening to WTUL New Orleans. I'm Max Cash.
1: And I'm DJ Marvell.
0: You know it. This is Summertime by Sam Cooke. Might not even be the summer no more. It's October, y'all.
1: It's always summer in New Orleans, though.
0: That's facts.
1: Not in New York, though, even though it's still a New York summer.
0: Hey, before this, we had Salim, though. Who is he? Where are he from?
1: Salim, he's from New York. He's actually from Harlem, and I really appreciate the way he's putting on for the New York rap scene right now. I mean, he's doing some throwback sounds in a time when, I mean, it's hard to even tell what New York rap is. And I mean, that's not even a diss, but personally, I'm not the biggest fan of Drill Records or Jersey Club Records, but I mean, it's a very unique sound. I have to respect that. But I also really respect Liam for taking things back to the 90s, but also making it sound fresh and, you know, putting that modern spin on it. So, very creative album, very creative artist. And yeah, it was a pleasure to play him on the station.
0: Absolutely. I love the name of that album. Could you read that for the people?
1: The album is called A Sunflower Garden in Harlem. It's hard to find.
0: You know it. Let me tell you also that the Teacher Free Store provides quality school materials to local public school teachers. They offer general classroom supplies, copying and printing equipment, and a lamination center. 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
1: 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Peace.
0: Oh, and if you're that dude who called in looking for some truth, we got you.

0: all. 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He was the greatest samurai in the empire. And he was the shogun's decapitator. He cut off the heads of 131 lords. It was a bad time for the empire. The shogun just stayed inside his castle, and he never came out. People said his brain was infected by devils. My father would come home. He'd forget about the killings. He wasn't scared of the shogun, but the shogun was scared of him. Maybe that was the problem. Then, one night, the shogun sent his ninja spies to our house. They were supposed to kill my father, but they didn't. Everything changed.
1: Sometimes we gotta fasten back.

Breaking news, breaking news. I have a pair of tickets for Parcels. 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

0: that loot. 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I hit my own back to be like y'all boys, my loot. 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
1: Doing it for yams, ay, ay. I used to do it for the grams, ay, ay. 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
2: Postman. Who this?
1: Walk, leash, walk.

Street smart, PhD, dropped out for a degree. Nine on me, keep the doubles off me, cause we was living in, couldn't afford property. Little getting fronted from OGs, OZ a bagged up in the pelly, in the school hallway on the burnout sully. Leaving out of class early, caught a sale for 20. How long will they last? Never ending race. Chasing cash, one lane going wrong way till I crash. Teacher found my sack going nowhere fast. Tell me what I don't know. Last night, homie got killed at the liquor store. Shot my on the way to get a swisher. Breaking out when the call got received. We were so ambitious. All we really wanted was New Jordan and some flashing bankrolls in the club, taking pictures. Thinking we was grown men, really loved. Jumping dope fiends, that's owing us with credit. Taking turns, catching shells, things copacetic. Slice your tomato with your oars for the lettuce. Running through the sack of D, sort of like Jerome Bettis. Nah, eat it, the outcome. Hook hit the block, hit the stash, and they found some. Block is all love for a bag of some. Now we in the county writing letters, I miss you.

creating the four dimensions in a looped architecture of continuous motion. The size of a library is a function of its information content, which is infinitely expanding. In the holographic chamber, there is a telescope through which one can observe the boundary, outside of which is a true mirror that reflects the boundary back on itself in all directions.

Seventh Order, sonic data is being projected into the heavenly dome. As the potential territory increases in absolute size, so does the mirror. And the patterns encoded to preserve the infinite variations of data objects can be observed and experienced.

0: The information interface calculates all possible variables and documents the movement from chaos to order in the chamber of memory. Once a cycle has been completed, a new code is generated and preserved.
1: Memory.
0: To access each copy, one must enter the chamber of replication, but once inside, all memory of other copies ceases to exist.

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Oh, hello. There we go. WTUL New Orleans, 91.5 FM. Oh, there we go. Okay. You are listening to High Tension with Dead Lloyd. This is my first show on the new schedule here on WTUL. Let me get this adjusted. Okay, right on. All right. So I used to do the PB and Jazz show, and that was during the summer. Had a lot of fun doing that. And you know what? I just wanted to come back and hang out with y'all at another jazz show. If you have been listening since, 6 a.m., I was on actually on 6 a.m. I was doing my other show, the Sometimes Rude Awakening, the progressive slot from 6 to 8 a.m. And now I am here with all of you for the High Tension Jazz Show. So we are going to get to this calendar, and without further ado, let's start from the top. We have The Crypt with Tortuous and Fen Magist. Then 7 o'clock at the Maple Leaf Bar, New Orleans Ragtime Festival with Seva Vanette featuring Dr. Michael White. Then 7 o'clock at Nola Brewing and Pizza Company, John Full and Johnny Sansom. 7:30, we have at the New Orleans Jazz Bistro and Blues Market, we have Joven Webb, 7:30 Orpheum Theater, Tank and the Bangas, and the LPO. As I scroll down to see more. All right. Okay. 8 o'clock at Tipitina's, River Eckert, Generations of Groove with special guests Cyril Neville, Omari Neville, and Dave Malone, and more. 8 o'clock at the Civic Theater, we have A Month of Monsters and Men. 8 o'clock at OK Bar, we have Sky Choice, Mars, and Other Planets, Josephine Alfonso. 8 o'clock at Holy Diver, we have Nola X Nola Presents, The Ladies of, featuring James Hall with the Cones of Uncertainty, and Rick Slave's Dark Lounge Ministries. 9 o'clock at Gasa Gasa Subdivision in the English Channels. 9 o'clock at BJ's Lounge, Wacko Wade's. Wacko Wade's 82nd birthday party, Little Freddie King and Leopard Hounds. Happy birthday, Wacko. 9 o'clock at Siberia, the Black Queen with Trace Amount. 9 o'clock at Carrollton Station, Uptown Hoedown. 10 o'clock at Santos Bar, Resurrection Goth Night with DJ Mange, Eve Hill, and Casey Chaos. 10 o'clock at Saturn Bar, Una Noche de Musicia Latina con la Tronque. And finally, almost finally, 11 o'clock at Le Bon Temps Brûlé, Tri-Fi. And really this time, finally, 11:55, Gasa Gasa Night Sesh. Once again, you are listening to High Tension with Dead Lloyd, which I will be playing upbeat jazz tunes that might be a little bit chaotic. Again, minimum chill, maximum chaos here with Dead Lloyd on WTUL New Orleans, 91.5 FM.

mistakes. The signs are asking me questions. Do you want to watch it all fall apart? Do you have any control? Is there anything that you can do? Time is not a nice person. I know because the sign said it. Time can be generous, but ultimately time is indifferent. Time does not give two dams or a fuck. So what will you do? What will we do? So I'm in the middle of the street talking to the signs, and people are looking at me, pointing and laughing like this motherfucker's crazy.

I fear there is no U-turn, and that this road dead ends because we cannot read the signs. Do you not see the signs? We must read the signs, and we must turn around. We must turn around. We gotta turn this shit around, and we gotta read the signs. We must read the signs. We must read the signs. We must read the signs.

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We hope that you will find our presentation precise, face heavy, and just

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I'm on the front of your cover. 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The average bounce meter for your Midnight Marauder program will be in the area of 95 BPM. We hope that you will find our presentation precise, bass heavy, and just right. Thanks.

0: 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We have some public service announcements to read you. 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
1: 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Storm Surge of Storm Surge of Reverb serves up a jumbo portion of high-energy surf and instrumental rock and roll music every Monday from 4 to 6 p.m. It's not just Wipeout on repeat. 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
0: Excellent. As you hear the squeaky mic in the background, that was my apprentice, and I'm just grabbing the mic because it's all convoluted here. And he had some really good cuts. I wanna hear what we just played. So you could start from the bottom or you could start from the top here. What did we play?
1: Sure. What you just heard was Flying Lotus off his album You're Dead. Tracks 9 and 10. The last track you just heard was Siren Song. I really like the vocals in the background of that one. It's haunting, it's eerie, and it really makes you feel like the track is something otherworldly. Same thing with Coronis the Terminator. That one's a little bit more intense, but it has that same, again, otherworldly vibe. I mean, I feel like that's what we look for on WTUL, so Flying Lotus is perfect for that. And then before that, you heard Midnight Marauders, Tribe Called Quest, one of my favorite albums. As a New York native, I love Midnight Marauders. And before that, you heard African Skies from Megokura. I really love that album. You know, there's something special about that album, how she combines the elements of world music and jazz into just this concoction that's hypnotic and just leaves you wanting more, even though the tracks are 8 minutes, 9 minutes. It just feels like there's so much more that you could get out of that, and I'm excited to see what she does with her other releases. And then before that, you heard The Sign with Pace Rock from Ujaba's album Modal Soul. I'm a 90s baby. I love 90s music. I was raised on that music, so just glad to bring that to the show here. Before that, Jay Dilla, Don't Cry from Donuts, another great album. I love how emotional that track is and how he chops up such a unique sample and turns it into something new, turns that into an instrument, influential. Mixing my words.
0: Yeah, you got it. Spitting bars here. I'm just listening in awe.
1: Thank you. I appreciate that. And before that, we started with Latin Quarter from, can I say that?
0: The Naked City album. The Naked John City. Zorn. I play that album a lot, so our listeners would know it by now.
1: Yeah, I didn't know if I could say that on air, but
0: no, it's all right. It's all right. Thank you for asking.
1: Mm-hmm. This is DJ Marvell, the Smooth Talking Shaolin Assassin. DJ Marvell can't get enough of WTUL. Peace.
0: Excellent. Wow. So, DJ Marvell, is it?
2: Yes.
0: Excellent. Okay, we have a few more picks from DJ Marvell, so I'm gonna roll out of the way and let him queue up his picks, but let's hype him up. So what made you decide to throw these on at this half hour block?
1: I mean, this next track, it's from an album an artist that's very heroic, and you know, I was looking through my records and I couldn't find something, but I mean, this record really saved the day. So yeah, I'm excited for y'all to hear it.
0: Okay, without further ado, once again, you're listening to WTL New Orleans 91.5 FM on the High Tension Jazz Show, and we're gonna get the second half kicked off. Thanks for hanging out.

0: As luck would have it, one of America's two most powerful villains of the next decade
1: is turned loose to strike terror into the hearts of men. To shock women into uncontrolled hysteria.
2: Don't touch that!
0: The villains themselves were ultimately responsible for much of the popularity. Audiences love to hate.

The importance of the villain was not overlooked. Of course, one of the worst of all was the mad villain. They had no code of ethics.

All right, we're going to do a quick transition into some Al Di Meola, and then we're going to come right back to the other vibes.

because they were comedic or relentlessly horrifying. They were the foes of society, whether fighting the local sheriff or a secret agent.

straight away. Hey you, got a light? Nah, a Bud Light. Early in the morning, face crud from like a mud fight. Looky here, it's just the way the cookie tear. Prepare to get hurt and mangled like Kurt Angle, rookie year. The rocket scientist with the pocket wine list. Some even say he might need some psychiatrist. Doom, are you pondering what I'm pondering? Yes, but why would the darn thing be wandering? She's like a fire.

One thing this party could use is more booze. 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He only keep them to decorate. If you wanna peep him, select a date and bring a deep check like checkmate. I kid you not, on the dotted line sign. Ever since a minor, kids consider him some kind of Einstein on a diamond mine grind. She was dumb fine, but not quite the type that you might wanna wine and dine. Couldn't find

0: horse move and they done fall. Ladies and gentlemen, welcome to the debut grand opening of Mad Villain Bistro Bed and Breakfast Bar Grill Cafe Lounge on the Water. How do you do? Where we offer you the finest of the finest things.
1: How do you do?
0: 24 hours a day, 7 days a week, 365 days.
2: How do you do?
0: Live on the beats, we have the one and only Mad Lib.
1: How do you do?

0: shadow boxing and the Wu-Tang sword style.
1: Shaolin assassin in the building.
0: If it's true, the Shaolin and the Wu-Tang could be dangerous. Do you think your Wu-Tang sword can defeat me?